0: Kansas City's classic rock station, 101 The Fox with Journey. I am Joel. 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

Scorpions, No One Like You on 101 The Fox, Kansas City's classic rock station. I'm Joel. The guys in Pink Floyd, I think, knew there was no one quite like their former bandmate Syd Barrett. They made a lot of music about him after parting ways from him. He went a little nuts. Wish You Were Here. This album turned 51 yesterday.

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1: Hey, make sure you join your weekend. On Monday, we are going to be giving out some TSO tickets. It's TSO time. That's right. Start with the fifth row on Monday, and we're going to see how Beth fares with her Fox football parlay. Thanks to our friends at KC Polylift, she has a shot at winning $100 just for getting three winning games over the weekend. We'll see if her parlay survives or if it rolls up to $200 for next week.

0: Foreigner on Kansas City's classic rock station, 101 The Fox. I'm Joel. Cold as ice, huh? 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
1: 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Doug Medlock's gonna drop the needle on an A-side and then flip it over and play the B-side. 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

Do you remember when there was a Seinfeld reunion within a season of Curb Your Enthusiasm? Well, now the cast of Sons of Anarchy is going to do something similar. Actors playing themselves in the context of a fan convention. 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

0: The Clash on 101 The Fox, Kansas City's classic rock station. Should I stay or should I go? You should go. 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

101 The Fox, Kansas City's classic rock station. I'm Joel. Alex Van Halen has another book coming out. It is titled simply Van Halen. It says it tracks the early history of the band up through 1984, which doesn't sound that different from Brothers a couple years back. But this book will come with a limited edition 7-inch picture disc vinyl of a song called Glitter. It will be the earliest Van Halen recording ever to be officially made available. 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

0: Hey, it's Doug. Coming up on the afternoon show Monday, we'll do the 2 of 2. I got tickets to Seven Bridges, the ultimate Eagles tribute, if you can figure out Doug's 3 songs. And fall's coming. I got tickets to Carolyn's pumpkin patch.
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0: Stevie Ray Vaughan, Pride and Joy on 101 The Fox, Kansas City's classic rock station. I'm Joel. Casey's Gridiron Pride and Joy will be back to work in less than 24 hours. Casey versus Denver at Arrowhead tomorrow. And Fox Football Game Day will have everything you need to be ready for kickoff starting 4 p.m. tomorrow afternoon on 101 The Fox.
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0: The Eagles at the Sphere in Las Vegas is kind of a tough putt financially. 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I'm Joel. 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

0: I wonder how many KCSMFs made the long drive to Durant, Oklahoma yesterday to see Sebastian Bach, formerly of Skid Row, in his new side hustle, singing for Twisted Sister on their 50th anniversary tour. And Gene Simmons opened that show, too. If you were there, I'd love to hear from you. Text us, 913-600-1011. Give Sparks some fun things to read on the text line tomorrow morning when he's here for the morning show. I'm Joel. I'm out of here. We are Kansas City's classic rock station, 101 The Fox. Have a good rest of your Sunday.
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1: Hey, make sure to join your weekend. On Monday, we are going to be giving out some TSO tickets. It's TSO time. That's right. Start with the fifth row on Monday, and we're going to see how Beth fares with her Fox football parlay thanks to our friends at KC Polylift. She has a shot at winning $100 just for getting three winning games over the weekend. We'll see if her parlay survives or if it rolls up to $200 for next week.

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0: This week's newscast begins in 1999, when Winslow, Arizona opened Standing on the Corner Park, a tribute to the Eagles' hit Take It Easy. The park's guitar-playing statue has since become a must-stop photo op for travelers passing through town.

This week in 1988, while touring as the opening act for Aerosmith, Guns N' Roses hit number one in America with Sweet Child of Mine. And in 1987, Peter Gabriel's Sledgehammer video dominated

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6: 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The Rock and Roll Hall of Famer is turning 76.
7: Hey, this is Joe Perry from Aerosmith.

Eurythmics featuring songwriter and Rock and Roll Hall of Famer Dave Stewart, who's celebrating his 74th this week. And we also remember the late Neil Peart, drummer and lyricist of Rush for over 40 years, born this week in 1952.

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0: JP, it's your turn. 101 The Fox is bringing our Fox Rocks live roadshow to the Kingdom Bar and Grill in Overland Park this Friday. 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
14: A better life with Dr. Sanjay Gupta. We've talked a lot about ultra-processed foods, but here's a new wrinkle. A study out of France zeroed in on preservatives that keep packaged foods from spoiling and linked higher intake of those preservatives to a greater risk of high blood pressure, heart attack, and stroke. Now here's the part that might surprise you. Even some natural-sounding preservatives, like added citric acid and vitamin C, were tied to higher blood pressure. But an important distinction. This is about vitamin C added to processed food, not the vitamin C in an actual orange. So keep eating your fruit. Still, the practical takeaway is a familiar one. Eat fresh whole foods whenever you can. And when you need convenience, frozen is a smart bet. Those foods are preserved by cold, not chemicals. And as always, the more ingredients you can pronounce, the better. I'm Dr. Sanjay Gupta, helping you live a better life.
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0: Kansas City's classic rock, 101 The Fox. You've heard the music, but Trans-Siberian Orchestra is so much more. 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A portion of the proceeds benefits the Brain Health Program at the University of Kansas Health System.
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5: 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Or this. And of course,

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0: it's your turn. 101 The Fox is bringing our Fox Rocks Live Roadshow to the Kingdom Bar and Grill in Overland Park this Friday. 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
0: 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Sometimes it goes like this. Boys are back in town. Boys are back in town. Or this.

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Long as I get my money next Friday. Now next Friday I come out in the rain. 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

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I know there was no. 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She kind of funny and all. I said, I know. Everybody funny.

0: decades of great classic rock. And when it was first released, it wasn't just on an album. It was also pressed into a 7-inch glob of polyvinyl chloride thermoplastic, or as we know it, the 45. And when you flipped it over, there was a second song on the other side. 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A-side, B-side. Tuesday afternoons at 4:20. Doug Medlock's gonna drop the needle on an A-side and then flip it over and play the B-side. A-side, B-side. 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
6: A better life with Dr. Sanjay Gupta.
7: There is a dangerous trend among teenagers right now that a lot of parents don't even know to look out for. New study out of the University of Mississippi estimates more than 500,000 American teens used inhalants in the past year. Everyday products like aerosol sprays and increasingly nitrous oxide or laughing gas. Now, a lot of this is fueled by social media, where it is made to look funny and harmless. But here's what worries doctors. Because these products are legal, because they are sitting right in our homes and our garages, kids might assume they are safe. They're not. Inhaling them can cause real lasting damage to the brain and nerves. Even a single use can trigger a fatal heart rhythm. The best protection is a direct conversation. Make sure your kids understand that legal and household do not equal safe. I'm Dr. Sanjay Gupta, helping you live a better life.
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0: 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Or this. And of course,

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0: 101 The Fox, it's Sparks. So this is the week. It's the week of the road show. Oh, cannot wait. On Friday, going to be heading on out to the Kingdom Bar and Grill, 127th in Antioch. Not just me, but the whole Fox crew. Going to be rolling on in there. That includes you, by the way. First 101 people through the door get a free Fox football t-shirt. I love the new design. It looks great. It's got Sly Fox on it. I think he's playing QB. Slinging the old pigskin all suited up. Looking good, man. Wearing red. It all makes sense. Just like you being there. Hanging out with Doug Medlock. He's going to be broadcasting live his whole show. He's also going to be playing with his band, the Snot Rockets. Chuck Nassy's going to be there giving out tickets every 15 minutes. I'll be there playing some classic rock music bingo with you for some prizes. It's a good old time. Honestly, we have an absolute blast doing the road shows. So we're rolling into Overland Park, 127th in Antioch. Make sure you're stopping on out starting at 4 o'clock. Details over there at 101thefox.net.
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0: 101 The Fox. Today's the day, man, isn't it? Today is the day. Kansas City Chiefs going to be taking on the Denver Broncos. Already starting off with an AFC West showdown. I'm looking forward to this one. I know you've been looking forward to it. I've been looking forward. We've all been looking forward to it. Because it's just, it's not just football being back. It's Patrick Mahomes being back in action. 9 months to the day. 9 months to the day. Patrick Mahomes ruptured his, what, ACL, MCL? It was bad. But 9 months, how about that? The man is back in action. Going to be taking on the Denver Donkeys tonight. It should be a good one. We're, of course, going to be breaking it down on Fox Football today. My God, how fun. Fox Football, myself, Kendall Gammon, the rest of the Fox Football crew. Going to be breaking it down this afternoon. 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
1: It's Sparks. Coming up later today, I've got fifth row tickets for TSO. Fifth row, 755-ish. That's when we're going to be giving those out. It's going to be a 5-4-3-2-1 week. So we're starting Monday, fifth row, Tuesday, fourth row, so on and so forth until the on sale. Man, 30 years of TSO. Can you believe that? 30 years. You've been enjoying it each and every single year, maybe. Maybe you've never seen them, fifth row. It's a great show. It's a great time. And I'll be hooking you up right about 7:55. 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

Oh, we're going to be swinging it out at Oktoberfest. Oh, can you believe it? Talking October. Oh, man, this year's flying on by. Oktoberfest is going to be coming to Crown Center October 2nd and 3rd. Want to go for free? Not just you, but three other friends as well. Four-pack of tickets going out the door all week long, right about this time and about 7:15. So we got multiple four-packs going out every morning. So all you got to do is you got to play October Feud. I went through and I made lists. And I'm going to do the old survey says to you, right? I'll give you 30 seconds. You got to name three things out of the top 10 responses to each question. So you think you can do this for a four-pack of tickets? I hope so. 913-600-1011. Caller number 10, we're going to start with you. Today's question, you have to give us three answers out of the top 10 that are on my board here. Name something you might see out at Oktoberfest. You get it right, I'll give you the old ding. If you get it wrong, I'll give you the old buzzer, right? You got to get three out of the top 10. In 30 seconds, you do that, you got yourself a four-pack of tickets for Oktoberfest. Let's go. 913-600-1011 while you're dialing Zeppelin on 101 The Fox.

0: way to heaven.
1: 101 The Fox. Oh, it's almost time for Oktoberfest. Can you believe it? October 2nd and 3rd out at Crown Center. Oktoberfest going to be coming back. I'm trying to get you in there with a 4-pack of tickets for free. So we're doing this now, and we're also doing this at 7:15. So let's get the person in now. 913-600-1011. Caller number 10. You got to play October Feud. Whew. You ready for this? You got to get 3 out of 10 answers correct. Kind of what the survey says, a.k.a. what we wrote down when we thought Oktoberfest. So let's get you going here. 3 out of 10 in 30 seconds. You think you can do this? 913-600-1011. 101 The Fox. Hey, who's this?
2: This is Jim.
1: Hey, Jim. How are you?
2: Pretty good.
1: All right, pretty Jim. Good. Hey, man. You ever been to Oktoberfest before?
2: No.
1: Oh, okay. Maybe this might be tough since you've never been. I'm looking for 3 out of the top 10 things here on my board for name something you'd see out at Oktoberfest. 30 seconds on the clock. You got to get 3 out of the top 10 in 3, 2, 1, go.
2: How about a big old mug of beer?
1: Big old mug of beer. That is correct. Woo! Keep going. I need 3. You got 30 seconds. Go, man.
2: People.
1: People is on the list. Good job.
2: Brat.
1: Bratwurst. Yes. You got it, man.
2: Sweet.
1: Good job, dude. Well done. I love it. All right, man. You did it. You got yourself a 4-pack of tickets for Oktoberfest. And I apologize for making you think so hard this early.
2: Yeah, I know. It was like, dang.
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11: Lee Summit area, 470 westbound past 50 highway. Still have that stalled vehicle on the right shoulder. Otherwise, taking a look at the major thoroughfares, traffic remains light and trouble-free. Looks like an easy commute. J.D. Jackson with your right now traffic.
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0: time for that Red Report. We got Kendall Gill.
1: Patrick Mahomes.
0: Kendall Gammon is here. That's you, my friend.
1: I thought you were going to ask what you wanted to talk about.
0: Oh, I do want to talk about Patrick Mahomes. What do you think?
1: You know what? It's hard to think that he's not going to be back in form. You would think there would be a little bit of rust. We didn't see him in the preseason. I understand they didn't want to take a chance, get him 3 extra weeks of healing until this game coming up on Monday night. And so it's going to be interesting. You've got a new wide receivers coach in Chad O'Shea, who was formerly with the Chiefs when I was playing as an assistant special teams coach. I know him well. We've kept in touch. He's got 3 Super Bowl rings with the New England Patriots. He is fabulous. I think he will help that room out. I think the running back situation, signing Kenneth Walker, Super Bowl MVP, is huge. Yeah, absolutely. And so you would expect that will help take some pressure off of Patrick Mahomes, hopefully give us some type of run game where we've now got running backs that you don't time with sundials, that you actually use a digital watch to time their 40. I'm saying they did not have long speed.
0: Right. We always talked about the burst speed and everything on Fox Football. We talked about that so much. But it feels like we've got our guy. And I don't know how the Chiefs got Kenneth Walker. I don't know how they snuck that one. It feels like they are always able to get one kind of quietly, kind of, you know what I mean? Like, yep, he's mine. You know what I mean? And they're big names.
1: Yeah, I think the front office side of the Chiefs, and obviously the GM with Veach, they do a fabulous job. And make no mistake, Andy's running things. He's involved in this, but he always deflects the accolades over to Veach. And Veach does a nice job also with a lot of different things, but you've got to give them credit for managing a roster full of superstars who cost money. And that's what the salary cap does, though. It forces you to make tough decisions, i.e., having our 2 defensive backs go to the Rams this year. And so now you've got an unproven, untested defensive backfield for the Kansas City Chiefs. But it's also part of what I think makes the NFL so great is you start to distribute the talent and everybody has to spend a certain amount, can't spend too much, and it helps with the parity and the competitive nature of the NFL. Every team for the most part, and I want to go there, I'm not going to go there, but every team for the most part thinks they have a chance every year to win the Super Bowl, with the exception of a few if they're just down or a major injury. But in general, that's something the NFL fans can count on.
0: Yeah, absolutely. I've always said the 2 most creative accountants in the world come from the Cayman Islands and the NFL. Because they can move around that salary cap.
1: Nothing. Is it here? Nope, not here. It's over there. Not there either.
0: It is absolutely wild. Going back to Patrick Mahomes and his knee injury. Maybe this isn't fair of me to say, but my expectations are low. And that's because every single professional athlete I've seen with like his kind of injury, an ACL or MCL kind of injury, it usually takes them a season to get back on the horse. But it is normally like a running back, for example. And we don't want Patrick Mahomes to be a running back, even though he basically had to be one last year. Do you think that is unfair of me to have low expectations there on that? Or do you think, no, he's a QB. He's not we just talked about Kenneth Walker. The pressure isn't on him to be out there running around.
1: Definitely not unfair. I think that is a very justified position to take. I could even take that position to a degree. I think he's going to get protected a little bit by the Chiefs planning to have a run game, having long speed in the backfield, getting big plays, chunk plays. I think he's smart enough to understand that he needs to get down. He doesn't need to take hits, and he can manage that. A lot of people couldn't. You and I couldn't. We wouldn't know what's going on. We'd be deer in the headlights back there.
0: I'd be dead.
1: So,
0: I'd be
1: Chiefs
0: dead.
1: Fans, be glad that Sparks and I are not your QBs on Monday evening. But he is such a competitor that you wonder at times whether he'll lose it. And when I mean that, I mean lose his concentration and just go back to the regular Patrick Mahomes who moves around. But I think he's got to manage that a little bit and really just like to see him get integrated into this this game on Monday and feel good about it and get two or three games in, get more health, you know, get that knee healing even more and just kind of go from there. And I think by the end of the year, if he can do that, he should be able to be back in form. But I think back to your original question.
0: Yeah.
1: Is it unfair to have those type of expectations with him? No, not at all, because I think that makes sense. Because as you said, and I would probably say the same thing, everybody I've ever seen, it does take an extra year, but the QB position is a little bit different, and then Patrick Mahomes is a lot bit different.
0: That is a great point. Yes. Keep in mind who we're talking about here, Patrick Mahomes. All right. Well, hey, look, I can't wait to break this all down. We're going to go in depth on this on Fox Football this afternoon, 4 o'clock. We're back, Kendall. You, me, and the rest of the Fox Football crew.
1: Can't wait.
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11: Lee Summit area, 470 westbound past 50 highway. Still have that stalled vehicle on the right shoulder. Otherwise, all the major thoroughfares traffic remains light and trouble-free. J.D. Jackson with your Right Now Traffic.
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0: Time for This Day in Classic Rock, and today is Monday the 14th. Leonard Skinner, guitarist Steve Gaines, and MC5 guitarist Fred Sonic Smith were born on this day in 1949. On this day in 2007, Beatles-inspired film Across the Universe hit theaters, and guess what? It bombed, made less than half its budget at the box office. Eric Clapton, he earned the only Hot 100 number one single of his career on this day in 1974. It was his cover of Bob Marley's I Shot the Sheriff. And in 1969, Genesis played their very first gig. It was at a cottage owned by Peter Gabriel's former Sunday school teacher.
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4: Kansas side, I-70 eastbound at 635, two-vehicle wreck on the left shoulder. 70 westbound at 635, heads up for stalled vehicle on the right shoulder. J.D. Jackson with your right now traffic.
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101 The Fox. Did you know that Oktoberfest coming back to town here? Look at this, October 2nd and 3rd. It's not that far away. I know. Year's flying by. Crown Center, Oktoberfest. Our friends over at KC Beer Co. are putting it on. We want to get you a four-pack of tickets to get in. All you got to do is you got to play October Feud for Oktoberfest tickets. I got myself over here a list of 10 answers wrote down for this question. All you have to do is you have to get 3 out of those 10 answers in 30 seconds. You do that, you got yourself a 4-pack of tickets for Oktoberfest. Name something people often eat with their hands. That is the question. Can you get 3 out of the top 10 responses? What do you think? 913-600-1011. Name something people often eat with their hands. I'll give you 30 seconds. Hopefully you can knock these out. You do that, 4-pack of tickets are yours.

0: 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You know, Oktoberfest is coming up here. October 2nd and 3rd, Crown Center. 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However, twice a day for this week, 6:15, 7:15, I'm trying to give you the opportunity to get in. Be caller number 10 and play October Feud. We'll throw a feud-style question at you. You got to get 3 out of the 10 correct, and you get hooked up with a 4-pack of tickets. I'm looking for caller number 10. 913-600-1011. 101 The Fox. Hello, who's this?
1: This is Karen.
0: Hey, Karen. How are you?
1: I'm doing well. How are you?
0: I'm good. You know Family Feud, right? You know how this whole thing works.
1: Sure.
0: All right. You think you could do it? Here, I'll put 30 seconds on the clock. You name at least 3 of the top 10 things that people often eat with their hands. Are you ready?
1: And I can keep going past 3?
0: You can go as many as you want, as long as you get 3 out of the top 10. All right?
1: Okay.
0: Yep. Here we go, Karen. Going down in 3, 2, 1, go.
1: French fries, pizza, nachos, hot dog, hamburger.
0: Hot dog's on there. You're already done. Karen! Whoa!
1: Yeah!
0: You crushed that!
1: Thank you.
0: Man, oh man, oh man. You know what else people eat with their hands? Pretzels, bratwurst. They drink beer holding a stein. All happened out there at Oktoberfest, right?
1: Exactly.
0: Perfect. All right. Well, you are going with 3 friends, okay, Karen?
1: Okay.
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7: Missouri side, 35 southbound at Parvin Road, traffic light, and that continues over the Kitbon Bridge. 70 westbound into the metro, no problems there. And 435 east and westbound at State Line, moving along nicely. J.D. Jackson, right now traffic.
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0: 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We got Kendall Gibb.
1: Kendall Gammon is here.
0: I thought you were going to ask
2: what you wanted to talk about.
0: Oh, I do want to talk about Patrick Mahomes. What do you think?
2: You know what? It's hard to think that he's not going to be back in form. You would think there would be a little bit of rust. We didn't see him in the preseason. I understand they didn't want to take a chance, get him 3 extra weeks of healing until this game coming up on Monday night. And so it's going to be interesting. You've got a new wide receivers coach in Chad O'Shea, who was formerly with the Chiefs when I was playing as an assistant special teams coach. I know him well. We've kept in touch. He's got 3 Super Bowl rings with the New England Patriots. He is fabulous. I think he will help that room out. I think the running back situation, signing Kenneth Walker, Super Bowl MVP, is huge. Yeah, absolutely. And so you would expect that will help take some pressure off of Patrick Mahomes, hopefully give us some type of run game where we've now got running backs that you don't time with sundials, that you actually use a digital watch to time their 40. I'm saying they did not have long speed.
0: Right. We always talked about the burst speed and everything on Fox Football. We talked about that so much. But it feels like we've got our guy. And I don't know how the Chiefs got Kenneth Walker. I don't know how they snuck that one. It feels like they are always able to get one kind of quietly, kind of, you know what I mean? Like, yep, he's mine. You know what I mean? And they're big names.
2: Yeah, I think the front office side of the Chiefs, and obviously the GM with Veach, they do a fabulous job. And make no mistake, Andy's running things. He's involved in this, but he always deflects the I think accolades over to Veach. And Veach does a nice job also with a lot of different things. But you've got to give them credit for managing a roster full of superstars who cost money. And that's what the salary cap does, though. It forces you to make tough decisions, i.e., having our 2 defensive backs go to the Rams this year. And so now you've got an unproven, untested defensive backfield for the Kansas City Chiefs. But it's also part of what I think makes the NFL so great. That's something the NFL fans can count on.
0: Yeah, absolutely. I've always said the 2 most creative accountants in the world come from the Cayman Islands and the NFL. Because they can move around that salary cap.
2: Nothing. Is it here? Nope, not here. It's over there.
0: It's not there either. It is absolutely wild. Going back to Patrick Mahomes and his knee injury. Maybe this isn't fair of me to say, but my expectations are low. And that's because every single professional athlete I've seen with like his kind of injury, an ACL or MCL kind of injury, it usually takes them a season to get back on the horse. But it is normally like a running back, for example. And we don't want Patrick Mahomes to be a running back, even though he basically had to be one last year. Do you think that is unfair of me to have low expectations there on that? Or do you think, no, he's a QB. He's not. We just talked about Kenneth Walker. The pressure isn't on him to be out there running around.
2: Definitely not unfair. I think that is a very justified position to take. I could even take that position to a degree. I think he's going to get protected a little bit by the Chiefs planning to have a run game, having long speed in the backfield, getting big plays, chunk plays. I think he's smart enough to understand that he needs to get down. He doesn't need to take hits, and he can manage that. A lot of people couldn't. You and I couldn't. We wouldn't know what's going on. We'd be deer in the headlights back there.
0: I'd be dead.
2: So,
0: I'd be
2: Chiefs
0: dead.
2: Fans, be glad that Sparks and I are not your QBs on Monday evening. But he is such a competitor that you wonder at times whether he'll lose it. And when I mean that, I mean lose his concentration and just go back to the regular Patrick Mahomes who moves around. But I think he's got to manage that a little bit and really just like to see him get integrated into this and feel good about it and get 2 or 3 games in, get more health, get that knee healing even more and just kind of go from there. And I think by the end of the year, if he can do that, he should be able to be back in form. But I think back to your original question.
0: Yeah.
2: Is it unfair to have those type of expectations with him? No, not at all, because I think that makes sense. Because as you said, and I would probably say the same thing, everybody I've ever seen, it does take an extra year, but the QB position is a little bit different, and then Patrick Mahomes is a lot of bit different.
0: That's so That is a great point.
1: Yes.
0: Keep in mind who we're talking about here, Patrick Mahomes. All right. Well, hey, look, I can't wait to break this all down. We're going to go in depth on this on Fox Football this afternoon, 4 o'clock. We're back, Kendall. You, me, and the rest of the Fox Football crew.
2: Can't wait.
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6: 35 southbound over the Kidbon Bridge, beginning to build up a little bit of congestion, but still moving along fairly nicely. South end, 435 eastbound at Warnell, heavy congestion there. J.D. Jackson, right now traffic.
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0: 101 The Fox. You know that we have the Fox Football Parlay, which means you have an opportunity to win yourself some money thanks to our friends at KC Polylift. Well, supposedly, we're supposed to wait for the Monday night game, but I'll tell you this, Beth. Ooh, Beth. Oh, poor Beth. She chose the three winning teams, or at least she thought, we're going to win. Over the weekend, it was Detroit, Dallas, and then she picked KC to win tonight. She has to hit all three to win herself $100 from KC Polylift for the Fox Football Parlay. However, oh, Beth, he ended up choosing Detroit. Boy, they squeaked by. 1-point win over New Orleans. However, last night, sad to say for Beth, good news for you, Dallas ended up losing to New York 20-28. So that means that this parlay is already busted, which means it now rolls up to $200 coming up here on Friday. So Friday, 8:15 is going to be your opportunity to pick three winners. Wins only. No ties, no losses. All three teams have to be winners. And then, of course, you do that, you'll be getting $200. Thanks to our friends at KC Polylift. Don't replace it. Fix it. KCPolylift.com. Do not miss out. Okay, I'm telling you, the Fox Football Parlay is an easy way to score some cash. And if by chance the parlay doesn't hit, it just rolls up to $100 next week.
1: Right now, traffic from the certified trainer.
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8: Coming in from the Northland, 35 southbound over the Kitbon Bridge. Heavy congestion at 16th Street. On the south end of town, 435 westbound at Warnell. Heavy congestion there. J.D. Jackson with a look at your right now traffic.
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101 The Fox. It's Sparks. Did you hear? TSO coming to town. Not just once, twice. Same day. December 29th, 3 o'clock and 7:30. So you got two shows. T-Mobile. It's TSO time, which is cool because not only tickets go on sale this Friday, however, you can get in a day early with our special pre-sale code, right? The special pre-sale password is GHOSTS. So if you want to get in early Thursday, 10 a.m., you can use the special password GHOSTS to get your tickets early. Plus, all this week, we're giving out 5, 4, 3, 2, 1 tickets. So today's Monday by my calculations, which means fifth row tickets going out to TSO. You want them? Got to be caller number 10, 913-600-1011. Caller number 10, fifth row TSO tickets are yours while you're dialing. We're getting back in black on 101 The Fox.

0: This week we're doing 5-4-3-2-1 tickets for TSO. So Monday equals fifth row, Tuesday fourth row, and you get it, and so on and so forth. 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Hey, who's this?
1: Hey, this is Craig.
0: Hey, what's up, Craig? How are you, man?
1: I'm doing great. How about yourself?
0: Oh, I'm doing good. I'm doing good. Have you ever seen TSO before?
1: Yes.
0: Nice.
1: I have. I won tickets from you guys, front row.
0: What? You did?
1: Yep. About 5 years ago.
0: Oh.
1: It was an excellent show.
0: Oh, man. All right. Well, hey, you're not front row. You're fifth row. So we'll see.
1: That's good.
0: Killer. All right, Craig. Hey, man, 30th anniversary of TSO. We'll get you in, okay?
1: Great. Thank you.
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4: Coming in from the Kansas side, you'll run into a slowdown 35 northbound at Cambridge Circle. That continues on Southwest Traffic Way into downtown. Coming in from the east side, 70 westbound, running into a slowdown at the Benton Curve. J.D. Jackson, right now, traffic.
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0: Going to be talking with Kendall Gammon again tomorrow for the Red Report. Get his take on what happens tonight, obviously. Big game out at Arrowhead. It's going to be a fun one to watch. We're going to be breaking it all down for you, too. Starting 4 o'clock, Fox Football, myself, Kendall Gammon, the rest of the Fox Football crew is going to be there. If you want to hear the expert opinions, make sure you listen up. If you want to hear the non-expert opinions, a.k.a. my opinion, you'll get a dose of that as well on Fox Football. It's a good time. We have some fun. It always starts 3 hours before kickoff. So if you head on down to the game, to the tailgate, I know people are already tailgating out. Ah, what a morning to tailgate. Just absolutely glorious out there at the moment. It's supposed to get a little toasty as it goes on through the day, but should be all right for kickoff coming on up here. Temperature-wise, I will say tomorrow we've got an opportunity to win fourth row tickets for TSO. Mm-mm-mm. Make sure you listen up. That'll be going out there just before 8, okay? 7:50 or so. That's when we'll do on fourth row tickets for TSO tickets. General on sale for that, by the way, is on Friday. A special pre-sale that we have just over here, 101 The Fox, goes on sale Thursday at 10 a.m. That password, by the way, is ghosts, if you want to get in on that one. Also, I got multiple four-packet tickets for Oktoberfest. 6:15, 7:15, we'll be doing another round, multiple rounds, of October Feud. Listen for your opportunity. Four-packet tickets, Oktoberfest around the corner. It's all happening. This year is flying by. Let's get it going here. All right? That'll be happening tomorrow. I will be back at 4 o'clock today. My apologies to Doug Medlock, interrupting his show, of course, with Fox Football. We're back, baby. Football is back in Kansas City. You gotta love it. We'll see you then.
1: 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Yep, Bark at the Park is back. 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

Bad Medicine. Great rock. 60 minutes of it nonstop to get you going today. Gonna need more of that and more caffeine, too, while we're at it. Lindsay Murray recuperating from my week off, which was filled with a lot of indulgence. So I'm drying out. Hydrating. 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

0: Hey, it's Doug. Coming up on the afternoon show Monday, we'll do the 2 at 2. I got tickets to Seven Bridges, the ultimate Eagles tribute, if you can figure out Doug's 3 songs. And fall's a coming. I got tickets to Carolyn's pumpkin patch.
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It's the final countdown. Yes. Can't believe we're, well, 2 weeks deep into September already. The burr months are well underway. September, October, November, December. Merry Christmas. TSO's coming to town. We've got a great one with two shows. Tuesday, December 29th. Make sure you're there with those tickets on sale Friday at 10 a.m. Merry Christmas to you. Oh, man, it's all happening. 101 The Fox.

0: 92 degrees and sunshine today. And yeah, we've got rain on the way tomorrow and Wednesday, but that won't cool things down much. I'm seeing highs in the mid-90s for the rest of the week. Don't shoot the messenger. Lindsay Marie still working on that summer tan. For The Outfield, Aerosmith and Quiet Riot next on the Fox.
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101 The Fox. Hope you love what you're hearing in Independence. Independence or wherever you happen to be. Thanks for taking us along for the ride. Bad Boys from Boston here. Hey, anything.

0: 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Well, as wild as you want to feel on a Monday morning. 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

Bad Company. Good morning. Hope it's good. 2 weeks deep into the month of September. Celebrated another trip around the sun over the weekend. Down a few brain cells and up a couple pounds, but all in all, a really great weekend for me. And it continues. Good morning, game day. It's 101 The Fox.

0: The Eagles, living that good life. It's 101 The Fox. Easy living, great rock. The Fox football game day. Not a bad day, huh? It's the first game of the regular season, and Arrowhead gets all the fun tonight with Denver in town. We've got a kickoff at 7:15, which means our Fox football game day begins at 4 p.m. Join us for a killer pregame with Sparks and John Taylor, Kendall Gammon, Marleya Campbell, Steve Gorman, and, well, you. Tuning up the best pregame party in Kansas City. It's the Fox football game day, and it's back today at 4 p.m. right here on 101 The Fox.
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11: Warm and sunny today with a high of 92. Tomorrow, 90 and a 60% chance of rain. Will stay in the 90s for the rest of the week.
10: 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And sometimes it goes like this.

Lowrider for Liberty. Liberty or wherever you happen to be. We'll get highs hovering in the 90s this afternoon. Hot and windy with a heat index of 99 degrees. So you'll want to stay hydrated if you're planning on a Monday matinee of a pre-game tailgate. A chance of rain chances, too, as the evening progresses. Good morning, game day. I'll have a pre-game party playlist for you. Just wait. Lindsay Marie with Lita Ford and Ozzy. It's 101 The Fox.

0: Rock and roll is what we do. It's pretty much everything we do until 3 hours before kickoff. Yes, we've got the return of the Fox football game day today, live and loud, starting at 4 p.m. with Sparks and John Taylor, Kendall Gammon, Marlea Campbell, and Steve Gorman talking everything KC football. 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
5: 92 and sunshine today. It'll be windy this afternoon. Tomorrow, 60% chance of rain and a high of 90.
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0: Hey, it's Doug. Coming up on the afternoon show Monday, we'll do the 2 of 2. I got tickets to Seven Bridges, the ultimate Eagles tribute, if you can figure out Doug's 3 songs. And falls are coming. I got tickets to Carolyn's pumpkin patch.
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Mellencamp for your Monday morning. Hope it's not miserable. I mean, so far so great. Monday sucks a lot less. Fox football. And we got it. Return of the Fox football game day. 4 p.m. today. Rock on with plenty of classic rock in the meantime. The Who on the Fox.

0: What's your weekend plans? I know, it's just Monday, but we've got a lot of stuff to do this week and weekend. I mean, we'll be back at Morton Amphitheater on Wednesday with Billy Idol in concert. We've got Clapton in concert Thursday night at T-Mobile Center. And, Jerry Seinfeld will be under the stars at Starlight Friday night. As for tonight, we've got Chiefs football, of course. Thanks for doing it with us. Hell of a pregame lined up for you. Hell of a soundtrack. Tom Petty, Thin Lizzy, Phil Collins, the Doobie Brothers, all next on the Fox.
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101 The Fox Rocks Peculiar, from Peculiar to the parking lots at Arrowhead. Man, we've got a great one today with the parking lots officially opening up at 3 p.m. We've got the Ford Tailgate District open again for all fans to enjoy starting at 3:30 p.m. Drum deck. We've got the Jayhawks marching band at the half. All the chaos in between. Nah, it'll be amazing. Make sure you're a part of it. Get all your important day of info for tonight's 7:15 kickoff.

sparks the stuff in his pockets with this week? Man, I know he has your TSO tickets before you can officially buy them. With a great view, too. Fourth row tickets up for grabs tomorrow morning. Third row tickets Wednesday. Second row Thursday. 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
5: 92 and sunshine this afternoon, becoming a little bit windy also today. And around kickoff tonight, if you're headed to the game, look for a temperature of about 88.
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1: Tomorrow on the show, I got fourth row tickets for TSO. We're going to be giving that out right about 7:50. And then 6:15 and 7:15, I've got October Feud, giving you an opportunity to get four-pack of tickets for Oktoberfest. That's going to be happening down in Crown Center. And, of course, we'll be talking with Kendall Gammon to get the Red Report and see what he thought of tonight's game.

Guns N' Roses, good afternoon, it's good. I mean, good afternoon, game day, no complaints. Okay, just a few. The highs hovering in the 90s doesn't feel like a proper opening day game, but you know what? We'll sweat through it, we'll get through it. 18 weeks, it all starts tonight. 101 The Fox.

Rock and Roll Hall of Famer right there. It's been a long time coming. Of course, Phil Collins is in the Rock and Roll Hall with Genesis, but now he gets that solo honor this fall, which is now, I suppose. That's right.

0: We've got your essential game day look. You look great in red, dare I say. We've got the return of the Fox Football Game Day today. With a great season in front of us, stock up on some clear fanny packs and backpacks. Perfect for any tailgating festivities in the stadium or at the Rock Show. 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

We've got nothing but a good time tonight, Kansas City. All eyes on KC tonight for Monday Night Football live from Arrowhead. The parking gates opening up at 3 o'clock here shortly. We've got the 4 Tailgate District at 3:30 opening up with all the live music, DJs spinning the beats and whatnot. 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Team warm-ups at 6:15. 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And by 7:12, the B2 Spirit Stealth Bomber flyover. Kickoff 7:15. Fantastic. Let's do it. Good afternoon, game day. 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
1: We'll be in the 90s all week. Tomorrow, a good chance of rain with a high of 90, 92 on Wednesday and thunderstorms.
6: 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Or this.

0: leftovers again?
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0: Hey, it's Doug. Coming up on the afternoon show Monday, we'll do the 2 at 2. I got tickets to Seven Bridges, the ultimate Eagles tribute, if you can figure out Doug's 3 songs. And fall's a-coming. I got tickets to Carolyn's pumpkin patch.
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0: It all starts today. 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That is the Fox Football Game Day. 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
1: Lynyrd Skynyrd on the 2 at 2, kicking off the afternoon show for Monday. I'm playing two from Lynyrd Skynyrd because it would have been Steve Gaines' birthday. A great story with, a sad ending, actually. But he was an Oklahoma boy, grew up in Miami, Oklahoma. His sister got a gig singing backup for Lynyrd Skynyrd. And when they were looking for a new guitar player, she said, "You ought to try my little brother." And they were playing at Municipal Auditorium here in Kansas City. So they got him up on stage. He got to jam with Lynyrd Skynyrd, and the band couldn't hear him. His guitar wasn't loud enough. But the sound man said, "I was listening in my headphones. That guy's great." So they got him back for a couple of more jam sessions, and then he became a member of Lynyrd Skynyrd and brought some songs with him, too, like "I Know a Little" was one of those that was originally recorded by one of his first bands, Crawdad. Thanks for rocking in Lenexa, Kansas. It's game day. You got that right. It's Skynyrd on the 2 at 2. We'll be right back.

Two in a row from Lynyrd Skynyrd on the 2 at 2, for Steve, would have been Steve Gaines' birthday. Him and his older sister died in the Lynyrd Skynyrd plane crash. Kind of a sad ending to that story, but there's your two.

0: That's Van Halen on the afternoon show for Monday. How you doing? How was your weekend? I had a good weekend. I spent a lot of it purchasing and chilling for tonight. I got my bean dip, got my beers in the fridge, ready to go. Did a little weed eating, hurt my shoulder. Oh, well, that's right. I don't wave at people as much. Tonight, Chiefs, Broncos at Arrowhead. Man, I can't wait. Good football all weekend. That's what I did yesterday. We just sat and watched football. Good games. And Beth is a good guesser. We'll find out if she wins the parlay. Today at 4 o'clock, we'll kick it off with Fox Football.
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1: Tomorrow on the show, I got fourth row tickets for TSO. We're going to be giving that out right about 7:50. And then 6:15 and 7:15, I've got October Feud, giving you an opportunity to get four pack of tickets for Oktoberfest. That's going to be happening down in Crown Center. And of course, we'll be talking with Kendall Gammon to get the Red Report and see what he thought of tonight's game.

0: game day. Fox football starts at 4 o'clock this afternoon, getting you filled in and fired up. And then kickoff is tonight at 7:15. Snapper Creed Humphrey, are we fired up? Are we going
1: to
0: win?
1: Yeah, no, we're excited to get back. It's been very long off season. Every time we go out there, you know, we're hungry for a win. So, I mean, yeah, we want to go out there, get the season started on the right note.

0: Seven Bridges, the Eagles tribute, the ultimate Eagles tribute, according to Rolling Stone magazine. They're coming back to town, close to it, St. Joe, September 24th. I'll give you a chance to win a pair of tickets to that show if you can figure out my three songs coming up at 3 o'clock. We'll kick off an hour nonstop with AC/DC next, and at 3, Doug's three songs.
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13: Windy and warm for kickoff this evening at Arrowhead. Around 7 o'clock, should be about 88 degrees. Tomorrow, sunshine, high of 91 expected again with some clouds moving in. Maybe some rain late tomorrow. Right now, it's sunny and 91.
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0: 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Starting now, it's Doug's three songs.
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0: 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Doug, what do you have for today's winner?
3: All this week, I have tickets to Seven Bridges, according to Rolling Stone magazine, the ultimate Eagles tribute. They do all the great Eagles songs, sound a lot like them. Playing up in St. Joe, September 24th. If you know what these three songs have in common, and be caller 10 when I start the third song, you'll win. It's Doug's three songs.

That's song number two of Doug's three songs. That was Slacker's favorite song. That's a good one. These three songs got something in common. Here we'll start song three. If you know what it is, be caller 10, and I'll hook you up with tickets to Seven Bridges up in St. Joe. Call 913-600-1011.

0: 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You know what my three songs have in common today?
1: Addiction.
0: Addiction. I'm going to take that. Yeah, addiction. Sobriety. It's National Sober Day, September 14th, to acknowledge the journey of sobriety, raise awareness about addiction, and break the stigma surrounding substance abuse. What's your name?
1: Sherry Williams.
0: Yeah, Sherry, that's three songs dealing with addiction, Needle in the Damage Done, Go for a Soda by Kim Mitchell, the Canadian rocker, and a great vocal performance from Steven Tyler on Amazing. I love that one. All right, you got tickets to Seven Bridges up in St. Joe, the Eagles tribute band.
1: Right on.
0: Yeah, and 60 Minutes keeps going with Foreigner. It's 101 The Fox.

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1: Tomorrow on the show, I got fourth row tickets for TSO. We're going to be giving that out right about 7:50. And then 6:15 and 7:15, I've got October Feud, giving you an opportunity to get four pack of tickets for Oktoberfest. That's going to be happening down in Crown Center. And, of course, we'll be talking with Kendall Gammon to get the Red Report and see what he thought of tonight's game.

It's the afternoon show on a beautiful Monday. That's some good tailgating weather out there if you're headed out to the stadium or getting ready to chill them down for kickoff on your television. 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Our panel of experts will get you filled in and fired up coming up at 4 o'clock.

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0: You've got it. 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

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We do them every afternoon here on the afternoon show. What a great week. 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

0: That's wrapping up a 60-minute classic rock block, a solid hour of great rocking for you. And that wraps up a short afternoon show for today. Why, Doug? 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
9: The summer has been a relentless beast. Each blistering day stretching into the next, filled with sweat-soaked practices and the chaos of cleats on asphalt. Players have toiled under the unforgiving sun, pushing their limits, forging bonds that will be tested tonight.
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0: It's Monday Night Football, Denver at Kansas City, with former Chief and 15-year NFL veteran Kendall Gammon, along with Sparks, morning host on 101 The Fox. Hey, get ready for 3+ hours of Kansas City football talk with analysts and former players, along with fantasy and betting experts. 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
1: Here we are, back under the bright lights of Monday night and back into Arrowhead to kick off the 2026-2020 season of the Kansas City Chiefs. Tonight is going to be a test in many ways. A test on the Kansas City Chiefs offensive line, as Josh Simmons is sitting out this one. A test on Patrick Mahomes' knee, of course, after undergoing surgery 9 months to the day. And, of course, a test against the Denver Broncos, who went to the AFC Championship game last year. All eyes are going to be on Kansas City, and most definitely all eyes are going to be on Patrick Mahomes, who has not played a single snap since last season. Safe to say there are some big questions we're going to be answering today on Fox Football, some of those being, what is going on with the left tackle position? How much protection is Patrick Mahomes actually going to get while sitting in the pocket and, of course, nursing a leg that he had surgery on just 9 months ago? Also, the run game. Kenneth Walker, big pickup in the offseason coming from the Seattle Seahawks. Huge addition to the Kansas City Chiefs. We'll be talking about what kind of impact he'll have on the Chiefs this season and many more. We'll cover offense, we'll cover defense, and of course, we'll be talking to the experts on the Fox football team. Experts like my co-host, 15-year NFL veteran, former Kansas City Chief, and former Pro Bowler, Kendall the Gorilla Gammon. He'll be joining me in just a second, along with the rest of the Fox football crew, like Marlia Campbell from KCTV 5, Eric Hicks, former defensive end and former Kansas City Chief. We'll also be talking with Ted McKnight, former Kansas City Chief running back. We'll be talking with another 15-year veteran of the NFL, Mr. Chad Brown, who, by the way, is in Denver. We'll get his pulse on the community. Speaking of Denver, we'll be talking with Andy Lindahl from Sports Altitude 92.5 in Denver, and we'll be talking with the famous Lou from Littleton as well. We faced this team multiple times throughout the season, so it'll be nice to find out what's happening in terms of vibes in Denver, and then we'll get a pulse on the nation. Go national with Las Vegas comedian and sports analyst Greg Salerno will be on the show. One of my favorite people, Steve Gorman, is back. Former drummer of the Black Crowes and current drummer of Owl Howl Owl. And, of course, former sports analyst for Fox as well. We'll be talking with Adam Copeland, analyst for Sports Radio KMBR in San Francisco. We got the local, we got the regional, and we got national. And more importantly, we got a game tonight at Arrowhead for Monday night under the bright lights, kicking off Fox football next on 101 The Fox.
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0: It's Fox Football on 101 The Fox. We're back, Kendall. How are you?
8: We're back. Good. How are you doing?
0: I'm good. Are you kidding me? There's nothing but joy and light in these eyes of mine. It is
8: so nice to be back to football season. And football season with one QB1 Kenobi.
0: Yes.
8: Patrick Mahomes going to be playing this evening and should be. Well, I can't even imagine what the stadium is going to be like tonight, Sparks, when he is announced. Because I'm guessing there was no debate on, like, do we introduce the defense first or the offense this game? I think they're going to go with the offense.
0: Yes.
8: And Arrowhead is going to go bonkers.
0: Oh, it's going to be, it's going to be right up there with
8: 142.2, which is louder than a jet engine. Yeah, it may be right up there, no doubt about it. Man,
0: I mean, you can feel Kansas City. The energy is palpable. I'm feeling it. I can imagine what Arrowhead parking lot is feeling lit right now, you know?
8: I think everybody, once they saw Patrick Mahomes go down last year with six games to go in the season, everything started pointing towards this on would he be able to play that opening game? How's he going to be? We're going to get all of those questions answered this evening, and I'm excited. There's no doubt, but also you have to remember he's not been in a live contact so far. So this is new territory, no doubt.
0: And we have to talk about that because the left tackle situation is on everybody's mind, especially when it comes to protection for Patrick Mahomes. What's your take on that real quick?
8: Well, it's interesting. You look at Khalil Benson. I mean, first of all, they're asking questions. Well, have you ever played an NFL game? No. Okay. How about left tackle? Have you ever played left tackle? No. All right. Well, let's go then. Let's go.
0: Suit up.
8: Yeah. Let's go. Let's get on it. Blindside. You heard of it? Watch the movie. Get it going. It's going to be interesting. Josh Simmons, it's an enigma. And I don't mean that in a bad way. It's just you don't know exactly what's going on. But clearly, the Kansas City Chiefs, the offensive powers to be, which would be Andy Reid and everybody else, Andy Heck, the O-line coach, they must believe that he is the best option at left tackle. And so let's run with it. And speaking of running with it, the fact is you've got somebody in the backfield and Kenneth Walker running with the ball differently this year as opposed to what we've had. It's an entirely new running backs room, and I think that is huge. I think protection for Patrick Mahomes will have a lot to do with the running game or even the threat of the running game.
0: Yeah, it really couldn't have come at a better time for Patrick Mahomes and this injury. It's almost like they made it a priority in the offseason.
8: It is. It's almost like that.
0: It's almost like they know what they're doing over there.
8: I love the running backs to a degree that we've had in the past, but at the point in time of they were basically using a sundial to time them in the 40s. So what I'm trying to say is they didn't have long speed, and I think everybody in that running back's room now with the Kansas City Chiefs does have long speed.
0: And that's going to make a huge impact on not just our run game, but also maybe helping Khalil Benson on that protection, right, for Patrick Mahomes. And you think that Patrick Mahomes this might be a turning point in his career because mentally he has to kind of change, right?

0: He's normally a guy who can make that kind of scramble and make the play happen. Do you think that he's kind of in his mind going, okay, look, I got to get rid of the ball quick. I got to step up in the pocket. I can't be this. Or do you think no?
1: No, I think he expects to do those things. I think when he gets out there, he's going to revert to playing football again.
0: Okay.
1: But there's no doubt in my mind that Andy Reid has probably let him know, with him already saying, yeah, I understand, coach, which is you can't take chances. You've got to be smart, go down, do not try to get those extra yards. That being said, if it gets to a point in the game where it's a very important third down or fourth down and trying to get in either for a first down or for the end zone, things may go haywire a little bit. And by that, I mean the competitive nature of him may come out to where it harkens back to the Netflix series Quarterback when he had some choice words when he was getting very, very competitive.
0: Yes, there it is. He cannot contain it. I mean, it's just in his blood who he is. Well, I can't wait to break this all down. Of course, Kendall Gammon is going to be here breaking it all down. You're going to get his expert opinion. But then we got a bunch of your buddies, your former NFL players. How about this? Ted McKnight, talking about running backs. He's a great guy to pick the brain of. Former Chiefs running back. We, of course, going to be talking with Marlia Campbell from KCTV5. Eric Hicks, look, he's joining the show.
1: Awesome. He's going to be a regular.
0: He's going to be a regular this season. Another 15-year NFL veteran, Chad Brown, who, by the way, is in Denver.
1: Yes.
0: And talk about getting a pulse of that community. Looking forward to that. Andy Lindahl is in Denver as well. We'll be talking with him. He's from Sports Radio Altitude 92.5. We'll be talking with Lou from Littleton. Legend.
1: Always fun.
0: Always fun from Denver. We'll be hitting the national circuit as well. Talking with Greg Salerno, stand-up comedian, football analyst, and got to have him back. The one and only Steve Gorman.
1: Good. Oh, yes.
0: Cannot wait for Steve Gorman's opinion.
1: Looking for stories.
0: Oh, we're going to get some out of him this season. Yeah, remember last season? He's like, oh, yeah, I'm hanging out with Led Zeppelin.
1: We're like, watching of course you will.
0: Of course.
1: Why wouldn't you be?
0: And, of course, we're talking with Adam Copeland from KMBR in San Fran. We got a full show for you, and it's all starting next on 101 The Fox.
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12: There's a stalled vehicle here on 670 eastbound past US 71 that has the right lane closed. Looks like there's also a stalled vehicle here on 35 southbound past 75th Street on the right shoulder. I'm Sage with your right now traffic.
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0: Matt Sparks, Kendall Gammon, joined by the rest of the Fox Football crew. We got Marlia Campbell in here from KCTV 5. And how about this? Eric Hicks is in here, former defensive end for the Kansas City Chiefs. And you brought a whistle, dude. You brought a whistle.
15: Just in case. See the whistle.
16: I did. I just wear it just in case a spontaneous inside run or 9-on-7 breaks out. I never want to be unprepared.
0: Dude, I think we should all just bring whistles with us everywhere. You see, like, you know, you're breaking the unwritten rules of society. Just call it out, you know? Just.
15: Yeah. Darce, I'm very glad you don't have a whistle.
0: You know, hey, if all the men know, if you don't skip the urinal, you blow the whistle. This is the unwritten rule. You always skip one urinal. You know what I mean? These kind of things.
1: We hit the hard subject quickly on the show this year. As always.
0: I'm going to get a whistle for everyone for Christmas. Aww. Just let it know.
1: Especially you go into a food place and they're not going as quick as you like. You blow the whistle like, hustle it up. Let's
0: another
1: go.
0: Another whistle.
1: It's okay to hurry. Exactly. It is okay to hurry.
16: I have to have like 10 whistles because I inevitably leave it on the counter every day on the way to practice for a late South. So.
0: Wow. Well, I'm glad you got one. You got one. Let's dive in. And I want to, can we start with you, Marlia? Because I feel like you were probably at training camp more than anybody in the room.
15: Yeah, I was out there like four or five days a week.
1: Wow.
15: Give the week. We had the first thing, the weather was great this year. Usually it's like 110 degrees every day. They had a nice camp out there this year, which is, I'm sure, what everyone is wondering about.
0: Well, I mean, these guys would know how much it affects them, right?
15: Yeah.
1: I don't know about you, Eric. I kind of have nightmares sometimes about camp, especially if it's hot, humid days. You come out and you can't see things because of the density is just like, oh, here we go.
16: The nightmare that I had is when we left the comfort of River Falls every year and had to come back to Kansas City, and it was like it was last week.
1: Exactly.
15: Yeah,
1: exactly.
16: Here, and it's a shock to your body, and you just want to go to your happy place.
0: Your happy place. Well, Marlia, I'm sure you made camp your happy place because you're there for so much. What did you see in camp? What was the big takeaway this year that you were able to bring with you?
15: You know, I think the obvious storyline is Patrick Mahomes, and what surprised me is I thought we were going to be having the conversation of will he, won't he play a lot deeper into the summer. Day one, report day, Andy Reid said he was optimistic Mahomes would play week one, which if you've heard Andy Reid ever talk, that might as well be him running through a brick wall and saying
1: exactly.
15: That, absolutely. And, you know, I also expected to see maybe more split first-team reps with Justin Fields and Mahomes, like just in case. Mahomes took the first-team reps every single day. He practiced every single day. He didn't sit. He made it through every single workout. Obviously, we didn't see him in the preseason, but that really got a vote of confidence early to where it wasn't a storyline by, you know, second week of camp. We were kind of moving on, which is great news, I think, for Chiefs fans who were rightfully worried about an aggressive 9-month timeline. But he seemed to clear every hurdle ahead of time, you know, ahead of expected schedule. And man, I'm excited to see him tonight.
0: Oh, yeah.
1: You know, as we watch tonight and, as you say, see him for the first time in live reps, a lot of people made mention of the fact that, you know, they would have liked to have seen him in that last preseason game. And I brought up the fact, well, I mean, even though he's going and everything's happening, the body physiologically only heals at a certain pace. And so you can't rush that. So I think the fact of giving him even, it was roughly because he doesn't play that preseason game, 3 more weeks before he's playing a game, I think that's huge. It is going to be worth watching, certainly. Not only how he moves, but then I'm wondering, Andy Reid, do you change your play calling a little bit to protect him? We know we're probably going to have the run game, you know, more integrated into the offense, and certainly with the signing of the Kenneth Walker, which we can talk about here in a little bit. But I'm curious to see if Andy Reid calls a different game maybe to try to protect him a little bit, move him around a little bit, because I would think, and this is my question to you, Eric, if you're a defensive end and you're playing somebody like Patrick Mahomes that's coming after that, that you're not malicious and going after stuff, but you're aware and you know that they're trying to protect. And you, I mean, given the chance, you want to hit the dude as much as possible over and over again and make him prove that he's ready to go, right?
16: Oh, absolutely. I mean, I'm from the old school a little bit. I guess it's been almost 30 years now since I started playing for the Chiefs. Holy man. We would always say, if you get the starting quarterback out of the game, you win the game.
1: Yeah.
16: And we're not trying to hurt him. We're not trying to end his career or any of that Saints bounty stuff that they do and all that. But if you get him out of the game, your chance of winning went up like 75%. So why not?
17: Wow. So, I mean, acutely aware of what's going on. So does that mean, like, obviously the pickup with Kenneth Walker was huge, but is it that much more important just to get the ball out quickly for Patrick Mahomes and knock the rust off?
15: Yeah, I mean, I think it's night and day. Mahomes led the team in rushing yards through, what, week five last season?
1: Yeah, exactly.
15: I mean,
1: not what you want.
15: No, and this is a team that they had three rush plays over 20 yards last season. One of them was from a running back, and it was Kareem Hunt, which if you had to guess between Pacheco and Hunt, I would have maybe guessed Pacheco, kind of shows the Achilles heel that room was. So I think Kenneth Walker is going to just be the key that unlocks so many things for this offense.
16: Not to mention Emma Johnson, a guy who had a great training camp, and I think he's ready to go in there and step up maybe more on third downs. For the pass protection for Pat Mahomes, as well as toting the rock. He looked very good doing it this preseason.
1: Okay, so let's move on to another position, which maybe, in my mind, is maybe the bigger question tonight is you've got a left tackle in Khalil Benson, who's going to be the first time on that side ever from college in the NFL. That's interesting, to say the least. I think it'd be scary also considering who he's going to go against with Denver. But as a defensive end, you played against rookies at times. You're like, okay, it's time to welcome you to the NFL. I mean, you're going to test him, aren't you? Not only with what you're doing, but probably D coordinator, going to throw some things at him as well.
16: Absolutely. Going to be some scheme thrown at him. There's going to be guys. What you ultimately don't want is having guys fighting on the sideline over who gets to line up over him. And, you know, we used to call that player a fish.
1: Oh, yeah, that's right.
16: We just don't want the guys from the Denver Broncos on the sideline saying, no, I'm going to be over there. I'm going to do this. And I imagine Nick Benito is going to win most of the fights.
1: Yeah.
16: But you definitely don't want that.
1: Okay, so to that degree, how do you, and I know the answer, I'm going to go with it, but how do you combat that, which is either line up a tight end, and probably will quite a bit, I would think. And then I think the other thing is, as a running back, you're going to get chipped as well. As a defensive end, you don't like that, right?
16: No, chipping is the worst. And I think if you watched last week, the game between the 49ers and the Rams, Myles Garrett got a heavy dose of it in that game. And I think that Kyle Shanahan did a masterclass in trying to handle the impact that Garrett would have on the game. You put a tight end over there, you get chipped. Nobody ever likes to get chipped. I remember T. Rich chipped me so hard one time in training camp, I had to sit down for a few minutes. But there's various different ways that you could throw at the problem.
17: When you're talking about chipping, keep in mind, I couldn't get the football helmet over my glasses.
1: Oh.
17: When we're just driving your shoulder in someone's ribs? Is that what we're talking about here? Is that what's happening? I mean, I've seen it. I just don't know obviously the goal is to slow you down, prevent you from getting the QB, right? But
16: yeah, that's exactly what it is. The offensive lineman knows that he can't get beat inside, so he's going to protect his inside. And what you do is if you have a small running back, I mean, Kenneth Walker's not the tallest guy in the world, could probably hide behind some of our offensive tackles, and they come up and sneak you in the ribs. It doesn't feel very good. And they always say chip the chipper, but sometimes you don't see him.
17: Wow. Interesting. All right. So I'm going to be looking for a heavy dose of that coming out on the field. Real quick, before we move on, I just want to go back to you, Marlia, about training camp. What else are you really excited about this season that you think that maybe, you know, the layman isn't focused on? Is there anything that's like jumping out at you that you'd be like, guys, seriously, this is great?
15: Yeah, I feel like we spent so much time with like what we're worried about. This is like the focus of training camp. And there are a couple like soft spots, I think, on the roster that we can obviously get into. But I really just think we've touched on it. We haven't seen what Kenneth Walker is capable of with this team yet. We got a rep or two out of him in the preseason. But Mahomes was like fist pumping all over the place with Kenneth Walker this training camp. He is so excited, I think, to have that threat, to have a guy who's reigning Super Bowl MVP. He's 25. So it's not like when we're looking at offseason additions this year, I think a lot of folks were hoping for a name guy in that room. To get a guy who's kind of in the beginning prime of his career, fresh off a really good year with the Seahawks, I think it's just going to open so much for this team, especially when you look at kind of the lack of experience in the wide receiver room. When you talk about, you know, Nico Remigio, a guy who's primarily a specialist, Cyrus Allen, who's a rookie, made the roster, Jalen Royals, who I think had two catches last year. They have a lot of guys who have a lot of upside and potential, but not a lot of production yet so far in this league. So I think having that dual threat is just going to open things up for everybody.
1: On that note, after practice, were you part of all the mm-hmm. The scrum, as yeah. the scrum, as they say? Can you just talk about the attitude that you felt throughout training camp? Was it something, considering coming off of a 6-11 season, was there did it strike you as being very positive?
15: Yeah, just a different vibe. It really is an interesting year for us. You know, last year we were talking about the revenge year because he didn't win the Super Bowl, right? Like, compared to not making the playoffs and the season being over by Christmas. So, in a way, I think there was a really, like, focused revenge kind of mindset, I think, with maybe some of the younger guys. But with Coach Reed and with Mahomes, the attitude is almost always the same, right? It's just so, like, you wouldn't be able to tell if they just won the Super Bowl or if they went 6-11 and missed the playoffs.
1: Right.
15: Just kind of that business mindset that they have. So, the word that they have down, you guys have been in the tunnel on the way mm-hmm. down. Last year it was formula.
1: Mm-hmm.
15: I think that speaks to what they do in this franchise so well, which is they know how to prep. They know what their formula is, and it pays off more years than not. So I think they're just following that formula and expect it to be the result that they've had more years than last year.
17: Question for you, Eric, because obviously, we've heard Kendall's perspective of playing in training camp, and it kind of blew my mind because I've always thought it was like, oh, it's sleepaway camp with your friends.
1: No.
17: Kendall's like, no. It's more like boot camp, you know? And it's a lot of guys are sitting there. They're sweating about their job. They, you know, they're trying to make the team and all that kind of stuff. I would love to get your perspective on the week after training camp is done and then going in to actually play the games. Is it nerves? Is it excitement? Is your body just as sore, that more sore than you're used to and playing like a college years? Like, what are you doing physically and mentally?
16: Well, it's nice to finally be back in a routine and be back in your own bed. Those are key things. You've been sleeping up at training camp in the dorms, and that's been tough. But just like I said, the routine is the main thing. Once you go to training camp, you don't feel good until February or March. I mean, that's just the toll it takes on your body. And just having where you get into a game week where they let you know this is how it's going to be for the whole season. This is what you're going to do here. This is what you're going to do here. This is when you eat, blah, blah, blah. You feel a lot more comfortable, and then you get ready to go.
17: So routine is the biggest.
1: It's huge.
17: It's huge.
1: There's no question about it. Yep.
17: Wow. And if that routine is thrown off a little bit, you guys are, is it like thrown for a loop kind of thing? Like playing in Australia or something?
15: For example.
1: Yeah. That'll do it.
17: Is it putting too much on these players trying to go international and playing in different times and days of the week and all that kind of stuff, you think?
16: That was unbelievable that they made that trip.
17: Yeah.
16: And especially that the Rams approached it going in only, 28 hours or something before the game. You could tell they looked exasperated in the game. They looked lost, like lost puppies.
17: Yeah.
16: Almost. And they have some of the best football players on the planet.
1: Right.
16: On that team. I remember we went to Japan when I was a rookie for my first game ever. And I didn't recover for like 2 weeks. And I was 22 years old at that time. Only imagine what Matthew Stafford and some of these players are going through, Devontae Adams and so forth.
15: Saw it last year with the Chiefs in Brazil and the bounce back they had against the Eagles the next week. I mean, it's just
1: It is tough. I was in Japan another year with the Steelers. I did Barcelona also. Then a few years back when the Chiefs played over in Frankfurt, I went there as well. And it takes a toll. It really does, like you mentioned, Derek. But the one thing we also know, and we all know this in here, which is don't care. It's going to happen. I mean, I say it all the time. The NFL, their motto is, I don't want the world. I just want your half. And so they are growing the game. And I don't know if it's completely saturated in the U.S., but it's close. And you can't have 10% over 10% growth year after year and it be in perpetuity. You've eventually got to approach the rest of the world. And I think that's what they're doing. They're doing it well. I think this will be the record number of overseas games they have. And I think it's only going to continue. I think the other thing we're going to see, and we'll talk about it later, I pontificate a little bit, but 18 games is coming. You're going to see two preseason, 18 games, and you're going to see every team play an international game every year, and you're probably going to see two bye weeks as well. So that, in effect, will extend the season a couple more weeks also, which is huge for the TV deals.
17: Oh, wow. Yeah. Just follow the money, right? At the end of the day, you nailed it with the TV deals. Well, we got one tonight on TV, Monday Night Football, Denver at Kansas City. Kickoff is coming up here at 7:15. Coming up on the show, we're going to be talking tailgating with Chef Jasper, the high school football report, and taking a look at betting. 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
14: Tailgating? 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Here's Chef and John Taylor.
17: All right, Jasper, what better way to get ready for tailgating than starting on Monday Night Football? Oh, I love it. It doesn't get any better in Kansas City. And John Taylor, I'm hungry as usual, so I got a lot to talk about.
28: Okay, Denver's in town, and you always, Chef, bring us an idea for tailgating. When we're talking about Denver, I don't know what to think. See, it's out in the mountains. It could be anything. What do you think?
17: Well, let me tell you something. It's not just about hot dogs we're going to talk about, because, come on, football, sports games, you know, everybody loves a good hot dog, John. Sure. This is Biker Jim's, and this is a great story because it's a man, a repo man, okay, who turned a hot dog cart
28: into an institution in Denver. And it's not just your regular dog, John.
2: Biker Jim's. Okay, so why is it not a regular hot dog?
28: Okay, Biker Jim's gourmet dogs. Let's talk about that. Jim Pittenger, okay? He started Biker Jim's in 2005 with a small food cart. Repossessing cars. I mean, I think he repossessed like 12,000 cars in his time. He eventually decided to trade the repo business for hot dogs.
2: Okay, what kind? So these aren't just normal hot dogs?
28: No, no, no. He started serving elk, reindeer, wild boar, rattlesnake, rabbits, and really unusual meats. But man, oh man, I've had one before. I've had the bison. I'm telling you. But then here's what really kicked everything off. Anthony Bourdain came to town back in the day, and when he visited Jim's carts for no reservations, it just became like famous lines for days to get a hot dog.
2: As people are grilling today for their tailgate, Jasper, we got to talk about toppings. Like, what is Jasper's favorite?
28: Yeah, so my topping is just light mustard and maybe a little bit of relish, chopped onions.
2: Okay.
28: I'll go with that. I love a good chili dog also. But this guy's got a caulking gun, John.
2: And that's how he puts the toppings on?
28: He squeezes cream cheese onto the dogs. And more than that, I mean, he'll put curry jam, fried onions, green onions, cilantro. The list is endless. This guy, he's a tailgater, let me tell you that, with hot dogs.
2: All right, guys, there's some inspiration for your tailgating today from Chef Jasper's, from Jasper's Restaurant. Get out there, everybody. Let's tailgate.
3: 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It's the High School Football Report. Now, here's Joe Caronia from Preps KC.
2: I've got Joe Caronia with me. Not only does he do our high school football report on the radio, but he also is actually at the games. Joe, welcome back, and I also a belated happy birthday.
4: Thank you. I appreciate it. But
2: all right, let's dive in. The kids are back at school. The football is up and running. Friday Night Lights. And what have you seen so far this year? Is it all the excitement back?
4: If you get a chance to get out on a Friday night, go see a game. There's some quality football being played in the area. There really is.
2: Absolutely. All right, let's dive right in and start with the top 10.
4: Absolutely. Hey, number one, St. Pius. They had no problem going on the road. They shut out Francis Howe 42-0. Now, the game that I was at was number two, Kearney. They were also on the road. They win going away, final score 49-7. Kearney was led by quarterback Carter Temple. Four passing touchdowns and one rushing touchdown. However, an interesting thing happened off the field. While I was on the sidelines, the Smith ball boys wanted to say hello to you, John. They said they listen to the Fox when their mom is driving because, and I quote, mom controls the radio in the car.
2: Good for mom.
4: Good for mom. You're raising kids right on Classic Rock. All right, back to the football. Number three, Mill Valley had an early season matchup with perennial powerhouse Manhattan, and Mill Valley the win 21-7. Number four, Lee Summit. They had an old school defensive battle against Oak Park. Lee Summit wins 6-0. Rockhurst was on the road at number 22, Shawnee Mission East. Rockhurst pitches a shutout. They win 34-0. Rockhurst will be home next week against number two, Kearney, again. Go and see a high school football game. Do yourself a favor. Number six, Bishop Miege defense was too much, and they led the way against St. Thomas Aquinas. In the first half, the defense recovered a couple of fumbles. They got an interception. Final score, Miege 34, Aquinas 7. Shawnee Mission Northwest, they crossed the state line to face number seven, Ray Peck. Ray Peck wins 42-12. Number eight, St. James Academy, they dropped the house as they knock off Blue Valley Southwest 51-7. In the Battle of Blue Springs, number nine, Blue Springs defeated the crosstown rival, Blue Springs South 38-17. Blue Springs was led by quarterback Wyatt Erickson. He bit it all. Five total touchdowns, four through the air and one on the ground. Number 10, Liberty North got up to a quick lead at home, but North Kansas City turned it around and fought back for the win. Final score 28-14. Kobe Ryans scored a couple of rushing touchdowns in the win.
2: We're talking with Joe Caronia. He covers high school football around the metro. Some schools putting up some good scores already. Let's go ahead and move to the Missouri side.
4: On the Missouri side, Raytown running back Frank McCuskian had four touchdowns in the matchup against Winnetonka. He carried the load as Raytown gets the W final, 27-19. Green Valley gets a tough win over Fort Osage, 20-15. Harrisonville and Odessa, they played some old school football. Punts were tough to come by. Harrisonville wins 10-7. And finally, on the Missouri side, Lee Summit North, they took care of their crosstown rival, Lee Summit West, final score, 34-7.
28: Talking football with Joe Caronia, high school football, and the Kansas side, Joe.
4: We're going to start with Olathe Northwest and Blue Valley Northwest. They had a shootout. Lots of points were scored. In the end, Blue Valley Northwest comes out on top, 40-34. Schlegel scored 20 points in the final quarter to put some space between them and East High School. Final score, Schlegel 34, East 12. Blue Valley at Olathe West battled at Olathe West. Call Blue Valley Road Warriors because they get the win. Final score, 38-14. Hayes went on the road. They got the win over Gardner-Edgerton, 20-6. And Spring Hill scores early and often. They take down Turner, 61-14.
28: Hey, his name is Joe Caronia. He covers high school football. We'll bring him back shortly, and we'll talk college. Thank you, Joe.
4: You got it.
0: Know when to hold them. Know when to fold them. It's Fox Football on 101 The Fox.
17: Line set, 2.5 in favor of the Chiefs, Kendall?
1: Man, that surprises me. I didn't see that coming. You would think with how the Chiefs finished up, and I understand that Patrick Mahomes is back, but I didn't see that one coming. I mean, what is the over-under?
17: I think 43.
1: Okay, and that's the bet I like the best, because I think it's an under. I think it's a very easy under. That being said, it's not my fault if it doesn't go that way. But all the same, if you're asking my opinion, this game could go either way tonight, and certainly being in Kansas City and the fact that the crowd is going to be so amped up, I can't even imagine what it's going to be like when Patrick Mahomes is announced before the game. People are going to lose their minds. So it's going to be a fun one. And you talk about playing in a hostile environment, and Bo Nix, I assure you, he's never played in an environment like he's going to play in tonight, I don't think.
17: Okay, because everybody's just amped, so maybe that's why they gave it 2.5
1: maybe so.
17: For the Chiefs.
1: Yeah, because we used to think that you got 3 points at home, but I think that's changed, and you maybe don't get as much. I don't know what it is. I'm going to assume that Vegas knows what they're talking about and has a clue, but that's a tough one. Of course, everybody's going to have to wait until you and I make our predictions at the end to see what are they really thinking.
17: We're going to find out what the experts are thinking in Vegas right now.
0: This is a 101 The Fox football betting update. I'm Mike Senna. Kansas City Chiefs are 2.5-point favorites over the Denver Broncos in the season opener on Monday Night Football at Arrowhead today. The total 43.5. Tracking the betting splits that tell you where the money is flowing for each game on the board, vsin.com/splits. At DraftKings, Kansas City getting 50% of the cash on 34% of the tickets, meaning bigger tickets written on the Chiefs from bigger bettors. At DraftKings, 66% of the bets accounting for 50% of the money. At Circa Sports in Las Vegas, 53% of the money on 58% of the bets on Denver, while 42% of the bets account for 47% of the money on Kansas City. A 50-50 game between the Broncos and the Chiefs. 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
17: Time for that delivery of the week. Kendall Gammon, who's delivering for you?
1: Well, I was going to say Trevor Lawrence because of four passes and the win, but I didn't want to get on you about that. So as hard as it is for me to do this, I'm going to go with Kirk Cousins.
17: Oh.
1: Raiders debut, three touchdown passes, became just the 15th quarterback in NFL history to reach 300 career touchdown passes. That's amazing. I mean, new team, new uniform, same Kirk Cousins to a degree. You like that?
17: I like that.
1: Yeah.
17: I like that a lot. I want to give a delivery. Look, you know, obviously, I'm a Browns fan.
1: You are.
17: It was sad. It's my season's done, okay? I'm all on the Chiefs train already.
1: Woo-hoo.
17: Yeah, we haven't even had game one. My season's been over since they announced Deshaun Watson the starter. But I want to say the delivery of the week, the Chicago Bears.
1: Yeah.
17: They put up 59 on the Panthers. And the Panthers aren't some slouch of a team this year. 59?
1: Yeah.
17: Holy man.
1: And when you look at that game versus Carolina, it was 59-37. That was 96 total points. That's the most points ever in an opening day game in NFL history.
17: Is that right?
1: It is right.
17: I could not. Once they hit 40s, I was like, what is this?
1: I don't,
17: are we playing defense?
1: Exactly. Like, what is this, Plinko? Is he just get unending chips? He just keeps throwing them down.
17: Caleb Williams, he has all the chips, man. He's the real deal.
9: 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It's one series to remember. Royals Guardians, September 25th through the 27th. 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
31: 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Right now, traffic from the Certified Transmission Traffic Desk.
32: There's a two-vehicle crash here on 70 eastbound past Brooklyn Avenue on the right shoulder. There's also congestion here on 435 eastbound from 104th backed up to Antioch. I'm Sage with your Right Now Traffic.
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17: I look forward to talking to this guy too. Every single year. We talk to Lou from Littleton, longtime Denver radio. I'm going to say personality because I don't even think that begins to cover who Lou is. just full of personality. How are you, Lou?
2: Well, you know what? I'm excited. The season is off to a great start. Excited that the Broncos and Chiefs are going to kick off tonight on Monday Night Football. And I really believe that if you're going to try to beat the Chiefs in 2026, early on is better. I think the Broncos playing them the first game, a lot of questions about the Chiefs. You know, how's Mahomes doing? They're going to have to ease into the new offense with EB back. And I think if you're going to get on the Chiefs, you're going to have to get on them early. And I think the Broncos are playing them at a perfect time.
1: Yeah, I don't know that I can't. I can't agree with you more. It is advantageous for Denver. And certainly coming off last year's season, I would think the city of Denver just has to be a little bit of a buzz. Can you talk about the vibe there in Denver this year?
2: Well, you know, the vibe is all systems go pedal to the metal. They didn't have the weapons to take shots down the field. They go get Jalen Waddle. He's now with Sutton and Mims. They've got a three-headed running back tandem going. And I really think with the defense being as strong as it was last year, and then the added offensive weapon, primarily Waddle, Nick's having another year. I think everybody's excited here in Denver, and we're looking forward to the kickoff tonight.
17: Lou from Littleton, so great to talk with you. Is it Super Bowl or bust?
2: For the fans, it's always Super Bowl and bust. And last year, losing in the AFC Championship game to the Patriots, everybody's expecting Denver to get there again. But you guys know, first place schedules can definitely change how a season looks. You know, in 2 years ago, the Chiefs were 11-0 in one score games. Last year, they were 1-9. Denver led the NFL last year 11-2 in one score games. So some of those things even out. But I will tell you, it's close to Super Bowl or bust for the Denver Broncos in 2026. And Sean Payton even adds to that because he's such a positive, hey, we're the real deal. We expect to be there. But geez, guys, look at the AFC West and the coaches and what's going on. It's a tough, tough division.
1: Yeah, it really is. And that's an interesting point you bring up because well, with the exception of the Raiders, I'm sorry, that's not going to happen in my opinion. But the other three teams, anything could happen this year. Okay, as we look at tonight's game and look at matchups, is there one big matchup that you think gives Denver a distinct advantage this evening?
2: Well, obviously the Chiefs secondary is unproven, okay? And with Jalen Waddle and, as I mentioned, yep, Sutton, And Mims, I think Denver's going to really try to attack the secondary. And what's interesting, Davis Webb, who's now calling the plays for the Broncos, played with Pat Mahomes at Texas Tech. They were two teammates for 2 years. They talk a lot, so it'll be interesting to see how Webb attacks the defense of the Kansas City Chiefs.
1: That's interesting, and we may get into that a little bit more. The one thing that I'm curious about is Chiefs look to be starting a rookie left tackle, undrafted, has never played left tackle in his life. Well, why not start on Monday Night Football, the opening game of the year? That sounds like a great idea. Is there any way I can convince you to take a lead pipe to Nick Bonito's shin via Nancy Kerrigan, because that's what I think we would need there. That one scares me.
2: Yeah, and Denver's defense, like I said earlier in our conversation, very good last year, and they've only gotten better. Malcolm Roach, has taken over for John Franklin Myers at defensive end. It'll be interesting to see how they continue the pressure. But yeah, as I mentioned, the best time to get the Chiefs is the first game of the season with all the unknowns. You know, it's a good way to start, but the first place schedule, I think, does offer some challenges for the Broncos.
1: Welcome to our world, the
17: yeah,
1: last
17: I know.
1: Who knows how many years, which I know you would gladly trade places with, because obviously when you get that schedule
2: yeah,
1: and
2: right.
1: Then you're doing well and having gotten 3 out of 5 and we should be so lucky, but all the same, yeah. it's going to be a barn burner. Obviously the atmosphere this evening will be second to none.
2: Yeah. And you know, 2 years ago, I was looking this up. You know, these one-score games really kind of are telling how a team does. 2 years ago, the Chiefs were 11-0 in one-score games and 1-9 last year in one-score games. And the Denver Broncos were 1-6 2 years ago, and now they were 11-2 last year. So it's amazing how the bounce of the ball, a penalty here, a play here, can change a team's entire season.
17: We're talking with Lou from Littleton in Denver. And I got to say, I remember just a couple years ago, everyone's like, Sean Payton, what are you doing? Why are you going to Denver? Remember that? And now here we are talking. Has the sentiment towards Sean Payton, that has to have changed, right? The tides have totally turned.
2: Yeah, I mean, listen, when you win, the tide totally turns. The Broncos AFC championship game last year, beating the teams they needed to beat. Sean Payton, as I mentioned, he is a very confident man, and he kind of runs the – he runs the show here, and we have a great ownership group, just like you guys do back there. Our ownership group here with the Penner-Walton family taking over has done just incredible things for Denver. The new facility they built this year for the practice, the Broncos' home practice field, everything is just state of the art. They've given these players and the coaches every single thing they need to get the job done. And they've got the pockets, the deep pockets, to make it happen. So yeah. Now we'll just see how we can execute.
1: Yeah, ultimately, you remove as much friction as possible so they can concentrate on job one. You know, I doubt this will happen, but, you know, who knows? Maybe we'll change things up since Mahomes been hurt and start Nussmeier, and you'll never have been prepared for that, right?
17: That's right.
1: Yeah, exactly. That's the response expected.
2: You played the game.
1: Yep.
2: So they're so meticulous with this new facility that they eliminated the number of steps the Broncos have to take from parking their car to going into the facility. That is the level of meticulousness that the Broncos ownership group has taken for this team. And as you know, when the players feel comfortable and feel like they have everything, hopefully they play better.
1: You know what? Sparks, Lou, it's funny. You brought up something that reminds me of my days in New Orleans, which, you know, I refer to as my character building years.
17: That's right.
1: And I remember on Wednesdays and Thursdays, we had a tight window between our last meeting and getting on the field to practice. And so they brought in bread and turkey and cold cuts, and we got sandwiches on Wednesday and Thursday. Okay, that in and of itself deserves that laugh for sure, Sparks. But there's more. We promptly got $2 a meal deducted from our check each week. So we had four bucks deducted from our check weekly.
17: For deli meat? They're like, this is the deli meat tax?
2: Oh,
17: my God.
2: Boy, I bet that was motivation to go out and win one for the Gipper.
1: There's no question. And before we go, and I know you've been on here, we appreciate your time. One more, and this is to kind of, and I think maybe you've heard this, Sparks, but to humor us a little bit more. This goes to Cleveland. My agent was also a scout for the CFL, and so he said one time he was at Cleveland, and they were up there where all the scouts are at and scouting everything because they were, you know, from Canada, and they passed hot dogs around at halftime. And he's like, well, this is kind of nice. Just give us a little something. And then after they ate them, whatever, then somebody came by and was asking, okay, that'll be a dollar.
17: No.
1: That's a dollar. The hot dogs were a dollar. So
17: oh,
1: you need,
17: my God.
1: Like, oh, my goodness.
17: Unbelievable.
1: And yet, the Browns continue to flourish.
2: Yeah, and their quarterback position is settled, and who knows about them in the AFC North.
17: Yeah.
2: Or AFC Central, yeah.
17: You know what's funny is over the weekend, I heard multiple people refer to the Browns as a poverty franchise, and now that story about charging for the hot dog.
1: That's beautiful.
17: It perfectly sums it up. Lou from Littleton, you got to be just elated with how things are shaping up there in Denver. We appreciate you taking the time here.
2: Well, enjoy the game tonight. It's always an honor to speak to the two of you. Keep rocking and rolling. It's interesting because there's a lot of questions for your Chiefs this year that you'll be answering every week for the next 17, 18 weeks. And I look forward to talking to you again when the Broncos are playing the Chiefs in Denver.
1: That's awesome.
17: Sounds great. Thank you, Lou.
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21: Health.com. 91 degrees out there and breezy in Lawson. If you're headed to the game around kickoff, temperature should be right at 88 degrees. 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
17: It's Sparks, it's Kendall Gammon, and it's Steve Gorman from Howl Owl Howl and former drummer of the Black Crows. Thanks for joining us, man. Back for another season.
24: I can't stay away. I mean, you know, I it only took me like what? I had to call each of you guys like three times before you'd answer, but that's okay. I know you're busy.
1: Yes, all kinds of things going on. That is not true because I've been wondering all along, number one, what type of soup or chili or anything were you making yesterday? Yep. And then do you have something special going on for tonight's game?
24: I went a little off the grid. Don't judge me too harshly. Uh-oh. We opened up the season, not because I am no longer eating meat, but because it was a new recipe that looked good. I went with a vegetarian chili that blew my doors off, quite frankly. Very, very good. And I didn't feel quite as heavy afterwards, by which I mean bloated and disgusted with myself. So it was a win-win.
1: That's kind of the story of my life, bloated and disgusted with myself.
17: Is that your memoir?
1: Yeah, absolutely. It's going to be the name of my book.
17: Yeah, the biography of Kendall Gammon. Speaking of books, we got to get a Steve Gorman cookbook over here, a chili Substack or something. What do you think about that?
24: I'm all for it. I will just, find a bunch of great chili recipes, change one ingredient and call them my own, and we'll sell some copies.
1: I like it.
17: I love it. All right. Well, hey, we got to talk about the games over the weekend. I mean,

0: out there. And every now and again, it works out. No one saw that coming.
1: Yeah, definitely. Certainly not Green Bay. Of course, Jordan Love has a nice game. But, I mean, really, is there any game that's more important to Minnesota than that Green Bay game?
0: No, no, that's it. I mean, all the division games matter, but the Packers by far the most. And to get that season opener, it really does mean the world to this to the Twins, to the whole state. Pretty exciting. And, you know, the Kyler Murray experience was short-lived, but, man, second play from scrimmage, that was one of the greatest. And by greatest, I mean worst-looking interceptions you'll ever see. I mean, it was almost like, okay, just the resignation of a whole state right away. Like, oh, here we go again. But I don't know. We'll see. Until Carson Wentz gets hurt again, maybe we'll win a few games.
1: I'll tell you one thing that I enjoyed with the Kyler Murray, and I shouldn't, Sparks and Steve, but, man, the social media with the little bitty guy. I can't turn away. I've got to watch the whole thing, and I think it's all funny.
0: It is. It's the sad truth. As much, you know, we wish we were better, but we're not.
1: Oh man, no doubt about it. Okay, how about you had the Australia game? Just talk to me about that. I don't know whether we should have talked about that yesterday or tomorrow or how you do that, because the game was played on a Friday when it was a Thursday, and I was crazy.
0: Man, I said before the game, I you can find the tapes from my morning show in Minneapolis. I said the Rams are going to get beat by 3 touchdowns, and I base that on just the fact that I've been to Australia twice, and both times the jet lag was so intense.
1: Really?
0: That I don't care what your scientists, your biologists, I don't care what your nutritionists say they can do with a private luxury jet where everyone has beds. You're going to the other side of the planet, to the southern hemisphere. Your clock will not be right. And, you know, I didn't think the Niners spent enough time there. I was like, right. You need 10 days, you know, a week. You're kidding yourselves. But, I mean, I don't know how much of it was that just the jet lag for the Rams. I'd like to think it was a lot, because they really were out of sorts. It's just a brutal thing to ask a football team to do under any circumstance. But to fly in 24 hours ahead of time, crazy.
1: Well, and when you look at 100,021 people, seventh largest attendance of a regular season game in NFL history. So whether it went well or not for the teams, guess what? That's going to go on every year now.
2: That's exactly right.
0: And, hey, guys, I have a theory about this. Yep. I mean, nothing against our Australian brethren, but if we just sent lookalikes down there, would they know?
2: Yes, that's a great question.
0: Do you know how many college quarterbacks look like Brock Purdy on the field? They don't know the difference. Just send some kids down there. I saw an Australian rules football game in that stadium in 1992.
1: Oh, wow.
0: And let me tell you something. When rugby fans say, American football is not that tough, you have helmets and pads, you can kind of roll your eyes and go, yeah, whatever. But when Australian rules fans say that, you kind of got to give them a little credit, because that's the most violent thing I've ever seen in my entire life. I'm still scarred from watching that game in person.
2: Wow, I had no idea. You've been to that stadium. So, I mean, would you, is it closer to the Coliseum? Is that what you're saying in terms of intensity and gore?
0: Yeah, just the idea that, the game's crazy to watch in person. You know, there were times the whole stadium would roar in a cheer, and I would say, what just happened? I didn't even see. What am I missing? You know, it's the intricacies of any sport when you don't really know what to look for. I'm just following the ball, but there's a whole lot of other things happening. You can look this up, but I'm pretty sure it's the only sport still sanctioned, like, by a governing body, where you are allowed to use switchblades. And so, you know, it's just a different vibe.
1: Oh, my goodness. Oh, you got to love the classics.
2: Oh, that's yeah. Incredible. Wow. You know, it's got to be, like, one of the coolest things, going on tour and just experiencing things outside of music, right, in these cities. Leave it to Steve Gorman.
0: Yeah, I mean, it was kind of funny, because I just woke up in the hotel, and I look across the street, and there's all these people going, and I just went to the front desk, and I said, what's happening over there? And he said, well, you know, I calling you.

0: whatever he said, you know, Aussie rules football. And I'd seen it, you know, I'd seen it on ESPN in the early 80s. They used to show those games, and I was like, oh, I got to check this out. It really was fantastic. And that was definitely a touring thing. I tried to get to sporting events all around the world just to check out the different vibe and see what it was like. So that was a definite highlight.
1: Please tell me you got to see a kangaroo.
0: I saw many kangaroos. I've fed kangaroos from my hand at a place where you could go do just that. Yeah.
1: Outstanding.
0: And didn't get near any of the big ones. You know, they've got those 7-footers sometimes where you're like, yeah, keep your distance. That guy's got that one claw.
1: Uh-huh.
0: The guy at the place, he's like, no, stay away from those 7-footers. That will slice you right in half, mate. And I'm like, yeah, I believe you.
2: Steve Gorman, you can hear him in his band, Howl, Owl, Howl, and, of course, former drummer of the Black Crowes. We're going to be bringing you right back here. Got to get your take on tonight's game, Monday Night Football in KC against Denver. It's 101 The Fox. Ah, Steve is such a great, always a great guy to talk to. And I want to go back to him talking about Patrick Mahomes being backed into the corner and being a dangerous man this year. And talking about that physical aspect, we have physical therapist Dan Lorenz here. Dan, how you doing?
3: Good to speak with you.
1: Absolutely. Okay, so we're going to get into talking about the injury, Patrick Mahomes, here in a little bit. But just to give a little background on yourself so folks can understand who it is that's talking.
3: Sure. I've been a physical therapist and athletic trainer for over 25 years, fellowship trained in sports medicine from Duke University. Worked in the NFL for a couple years with the Chiefs as a physical therapist and assistant athletic trainer. Had my own practice for a while, and now currently the director of sports medicine at LMH in Lawrence. And I speak all over the country on ACLs and how to do these things. So well versed in the topic.
1: Okay. So what comes to mind for me is, I don't know how to say this, but you're kind of a big deal. So I like that. Okay. You know where that's coming from. All right. So let's get into this. I've heard a lot of talk. I've got a few friends that I think you know, PT, Dave Ray up in Idaho, and we've talked about it a little bit. But just talk about, you know, I guess first and foremost, the injury that Patrick sustained, and then the rehab, and then just the fact of he being expected, obviously, to play tonight, and where the healing process is, and just maybe some things that you just enlighten us, because I can tell you a lot about throwing a ball between my legs. I cannot tell you much about an ACL.
3: Yeah, great question. So I think the first thing for a guy at this level is really just the enormous weight on his shoulders. And, you know, this is how he makes his living, you know, and that's something that people seem to forget sometimes at this level, that, you know, his world kind of comes crashing down here. Am I ever going to play the game again? You know, those types of things. Obviously, the litany of players that have had one injury and their career is over, cannot but help go through their mind at the time. Fortunately, the timetable when he actually got hurt, because of course everyone will be ready by next year, and that 9-month time frame is about what it is nowadays. You know, it used to be this 6-month process, but really we've learned that's not the best of ideas. And with the re-tear rates being what they are, the 9-month time frame was right about on target for him. So I had nothing to do with his rehab, but I've certainly done plenty of these for athletes at this level. And really it's sticking to the process, trusting the people around you. It's little steps at a time. Like, you know, you probably saw the article in the Kansas City Star maybe last week, you know, that he wanted to beat his own daughter walking. Like, you got to love that competitive fire in him that he wants to do that. But that's where it starts at. You have to walk first. Even Patrick Mahomes needs to learn how to walk again. So obviously he's gone through that process. He's got a great team around him. And really at this point, as he starts to get back to camp and things of that nature, it's really developing that limb confidence. It's not just the, do you have the strength? Can you squat a certain amount of weight? It's how do you feel when the pocket's collapsing on you? How do you feel? You know, he runs out of the pocket and throws from out of the pocket a lot. You know, how does he feel with that? And for him, it was a left knee injury. He's a right-handed quarterback, so all of his weight is transferring to that front leg. There's a lot of not only decelling his body as he comes forward, as he follows through, but also a lot of rotational forces on that front limb as well. So with the, you know, he had an ACL plus an LCL, which is a ligament on the outside of the knee, so that made it a little bit more of a complicated, not only surgery, but his recovery was a little more complicated in that sense. But I'd say those are probably the two things, because like I said, you just can't reproduce in the training room having somebody dive at your knees at full speed. You just have to do the thing, whatever that thing is, eventually. So that may be something that he may have to get over a bit, but I'm sure with him as mentally tough as he is, he'll be fine. But I have to think, just being around those athletes, that there is that, it's human nature, that there's going to be some, right, maybe some hesitancy or some concern, you know, if you can take it.
1: That is awesome. Well, hey, Dan, we appreciate you taking time before tonight's game. And here's to seeing a healthy Patrick Mahomes running to his left, rolling out and being able to throw off that leg and not have an issue. So thank you very much. And as always, great talking with you, buddy.
3: You too, Kendall. Thank you. Go Chiefs. And I think he's going to surprise us and do quite well this evening.
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5: There's a stalled vehicle here on 435 southbound at 87th Street on the right shoulder. It looks like you're also going to be seeing a stalled vehicle stranded in the left lane on I-35 southbound past Armour Road 210 Highway. I'm Sage with your right now traffic.
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17: He's our man on campus. 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
18: College football is back, and Joe Caronia is back on Fox Football to cover all of it. Okay, Joe, let's go ahead and hit the highlights of the local schools first. There's been some action.
19: Number 23, Mizzou, wins the Border War 38-21 over KU and Lawrence. Tiger quarterback Austin Simmons had a nice game throwing. He was 19 out of 29, 292 yards, 3 touchdowns. Donovan Oluwabode and Caden Lee both had 6 catches, both went over 100 yards, and both had a touchdown. Jamal Roberts had 28 carries for 125 yards and a touchdown. K-State was home against Washington State, and the only thing that slowed down the Wildcats was the weather, because they had about an hour delay coming out of halftime. But the Wildcats picked up right where they left off. They scored the last 17 points of the game. K-State wins 34-7 at quarterback Avery Johnson. He was 22 out of 32 for 192 yards and three touchdowns. Rodney Fields Jr. had 13 rushes for 105 yards and a touchdown. In a really, really fun game, number 11, Oklahoma went to the Big House to battle Michigan, and the Wolverines came away with the upset win. Michigan quarterback Bryce Underwood, hey, he wasn't much of a passer. He only went 9 for 17 for 111 yards, no touchdowns. But on the ground, Underwood had 18 carries for 87 yards and a touchdown. Michigan defense, big. They had two turnovers in the win. Final score, Michigan 17, Oklahoma 10. One of my favorite games every year. Number 21, Iowa Hawkeyes. They were home for Iowa State Cyclones, and they were playing for the Skyhawk Trophy. Now, the game itself is always a rock fight. Low-scoring game, lots of running of the football, lots of punts, both teams playing field position, but a really cool trophy. Well, Iowa keeps the trophy this year. They win 16-13. The Hawkeyes kicker, Caden Burr, hit the game winner 42 yards out with just 15 seconds left in the game. Nebraska was home against Bowling Green, and the Cornhuskers quarterback, Anthony Calandria, he threw for a career-high 4 touchdowns, which is a very impressive feat in itself, but he did it just the first half. Nebraska squashes Bowling Green 56-7. One of the hardest people to ignore in all of sports, Deion Sanders. Well, Colorado hosted Weber State, and Coach Prime has the Buffaloes at 2-0. His squad takes down Weber State 52-21. Colorado quarterback Julian Lewis, he had a big day, 17 out of 23. 366 yards and 4 touchdowns.
18: Joe Caroni is here. He's our man on campus covering college football. Let's go through the top 10.
19: The marquee game of the week had number 1 Ohio State traveling to Texas. Texas trailed Ohio State 23-3 in the fourth quarter. But Texas came all the way back, winning 24-23. Texas quarterback Arch Manning struggled early in the game, but he converted multiple fourth down passes to give his team a chance to win. He was 23 out of 36, 196 yards and a touchdown. The game-winning touchdown was scored with just 25 seconds left in the game by the running back with the best name in college football, Hollywood Smothers. Had two rushing touchdowns in the game.
2: It's a good handle.
19: Number two, he should be an actor, even if he can't act. The name's good enough. Number two, Georgia. They crushed the Hilltoppers of Western Kentucky. Final score, 70-20. Bulldogs quarterback Gunnar Stockton put up huge numbers in limited playing time. 13 out of 16, 234 yards, 5 touchdowns. Number 3, Notre Dame was home against Rice, and it was never a contest. The Irish shut out Rice 52-0. The Irish used 3 quarterbacks in the blowout. Starter C.J. Carr, he lit it up. 16 out of 20, 253 yards and 4 touchdowns in very limited play. Number 5, Indiana played Howard, and it was all Hoosiers as they shut out Howard 55-0. Indiana starting quarterback Josh Huber, he had only 6 completions in 11 attempts, but 4 of those went for touchdowns. His backup, Grant Wilson, was 2 for 2, 54 yards, and 2 touchdowns. The game everyone in the area is talking about. Number 6, Oregon, traveled to Stillwater to battle Oklahoma State. Now, full disclosure, I have some friends who are huge Oregon supporters. And when they get knocked out of the playoffs last year, they promised me, no, 2026 is going to be our year. Well, they're going to have to play a hell of a lot better the rest of the season because Oklahoma State beat them all day long. Final score, 39-31, Oklahoma State. Oklahoma State was led to victory by quarterback Drew Mestemaker. He was 26 out of 43, 317 yards, 2 touchdowns passing, running, how about 6 carries for 109 yards and a touchdown. Now, number 7, I got some problems with. Miami played on Thursday night, and all I could say about this game is if it was a prize fight, they would have stopped it early. Final score, Miami 77, Florida A&M 7. And I really hate to get on my soapbox, this being our first college recap. However, Florida A&M is a member of the Football Championship Subdivision, the FCS. And if you're old like me, that used to be known as Division I AA. I mean, come on, Miami. There were plenty of other teams you could have scheduled. No reason to do that to Florida A&M. Back to football. Number 8, LSU. They were hosting their in-state rival, Louisiana Tech, and they had no problems as they romped to a 45-14 victory. LSU quarterback Sam Leavitt had an interesting stat line. He was 25 out of 38, 344 yards and a touchdown, but 3 interceptions? Ouch. And number 9, Ole Miss. They played Charlotte. It was never a game. Ole Miss wins 41-9. One of the year's Heisman Trophy candidates, Trinidad Chambliss, he proved he's worthy of these preseason accolades. How about 23 out of 26, 225 yards, and 2 touchdowns in the win. Number 10, Texas A&M was home for Arizona State. The final score of this game was quite deceiving. A&M wins 48-20, but the Aggies scored the final 24 points of the game in the fourth quarter to really put the distance between the two schools. A&M quarterback Marcel Reed, he was all right. He was 15 out of 25, 163 yards, but 3 touchdowns.
18: And before Joe leaves us, he always gives us our big man on campus for our first week of Fox football, the second week of college football. Who is our big man on campus?
19: You know, there were really plenty of worthy candidates for the first award of the year. But after thinking about it, what they went through last year, a 1-11 record, getting their longtime coach fired, we have decided to give the big man on campus to the entire Oklahoma State Cowboys team, because no college team has ever lost 10 games the previous year and the following year knock off a top 10 team. Never in the history of college football. So congratulations, Oklahoma State. You are our big man on campus.
18: And he is Joe Caronia. Thanks for covering college football.
19: You got it.
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2: It's Fox Football on 101 The Fox. It's Sparks. It is Kendall Gammon with the rest of the Fox Football crew. Marlia Campbell from KCTV 5. And Eric Hicks, former defensive end for the Kansas City Chiefs. Look, we got to talk about tonight, guys. Tonight's the night. The very first game. Let's start with you, Kendall. What do you think? What's the first thoughts, feelings, little butterflies in the stomach?
1: I think game one is always like that. I think the fact that it's Arrowhead is a huge advantage. That is the loudest, world's loudest stadium for at least the next 5 years. And it's a special one. As a player, even if you've played in the game a long time, the first one's really, really special. I think you could probably attest to that as well, Eric, here in a little bit. But, you know, for me, I think it's huge being at home. I don't know where I'm going to go when we decide to pick who's going to win this game, but I know it's a decided advantage being Arrowhead, because you literally just can't hear yourself think. As I'm next to you, Marlia, when the crowd is going like it can at 142.2, which I announced on air when that happened. Literally, from me to you, I could be yelling at you and you wouldn't be able to hear me. And it's hard to comprehend sometimes when you think about it, because we're about 3 feet away, probably 2 feet closer than you prefer to be to me, I understand. But all the same, and I can't hear things. And that's just a huge advantage. I mean, Bo Nix, let's not remember also the QB for Denver. I mean, he's still young, and, you know, he's coming off an injury himself. So there's a lot of things going on with that. I think that's been lost in it a little bit. Everything's talking about Patrick Mahomes, and rightly so. But Denver has some issues as well.
11: Yeah, Sean Payton talked this week about the importance of hand signals, and everyone knows that that's something that you have to deal with when you come into Arrowhead. I think there's a decent chance we bump up against that 142.2 when Mahomes runs out of the tunnel for the first time.
1: That's a good point.
11: I think it's going to be crazy.
2: I got a chance to be on the field, which everyone in this room has way more field access than I've ever had. But I will say I got a chance to be on the field during a game. And I've been in the stands. And just to what you're saying, Kendall, to lend credence to what you're saying, being up in the stands is loud. Being down there on the field is a whole different level of loud. And it's a part where I was like, I felt my body vibrating. Mm-hmm. Like, you know, you're like, oh my God, this is unbelievable. And I've heard other, I've heard like rookies be like, oh, it gets loud in my college stadium too. And you're like,
1: no. Not so much.
11: Does your watch ever tell you like, it's dangerously loud right now?
2: Yes.
11: That happens every time I go on the field pregame for Airhead. Yeah.
2: Really?
11: It's crazy.
2: Yeah. You're doing permanent hearing loss.
11: You're right. Yeah. Like, well.
1: I'm irked. My watch clearly doesn't care about me because I've never
2: heard that. Been on the same lines a lot. No, it's been yelling at you. You just can't hear it.
14: Yeah. Notifications.
2: That's what's going on. All right, Eric, I got to ask you this, man, because obviously you've been out there on the very first game multiple times. Did you have like butterflies? Are you reiterating what Kendall said? Is it a little nerve wracking for you or what?
14: Oh, it's definitely nerve wracking. I mean, you have all the butterflies, especially on a Monday night. You drive in, you see the lights from afar as you're driving in, and then you suddenly roll down your window and get the smell of the barbecue. And then that was always kind of the time that I knew it was time to lock in and get ready to go, because the atmosphere is so electric in Arrowhead. And you talk about being on the field and you talk about it being loud. That end of the stadium away from the tunnel is the loudest environment you've ever been in. And you might as well be standing right next to a jet engine. And that's a reason why a lot of players don't even wear mouthpieces, because you have to be able to talk and communicate. And you said hand signals. That's all good in theory.
1: Yeah,
14: it's all good in theory. It's like Mike Tyson said, yeah, everybody got to play until they get punched in the mouth. Yeah. And that sound will punch you in the mouth.
2: Absolutely.
14: It's so loud. You really have to be on your P's and Q's. And hopefully the Chiefs, with the influx of young talent, they will adapt quickly to that environment and be able to get to where they need to be.
2: Let's talk about young talent for tonight. I mean, obviously we're missing Simmons, right? He's got some back issues. We have who's filling in for him? It's his first time ever.
11: Khalil Benson.
1: Yes. Talk about Khalil. Did you have a chance to be around him?
11: Yeah. I think there's two sides to this. One, which is clearly Khalil Benson had a good enough camp to where Andy Reid feels comfortable sending him out at left tackle for the Kansas City Chiefs week one Monday night against the Broncos. That said, having an undrafted rookie who did not play, as you alluded to earlier in the show, did not play left tackle in college, was benched at right tackle during the national championship game. Putting him out there to protect the blind side of your $500 million franchise quarterback in his first game back from an ACL tear is objectively concerning.
2: Yes.
11: That said, I guess the silver lining is that the other four guys on your offensive line are healthy, and, you know, those are your first string guys. As you mentioned, Kendall, I mean, you kept four tight ends, one of which is Travis Kelce.
1: Mm-hmm.
11: But I think that's a serious area of concern. Sparks, when you talk about rookies, a name we haven't said on the show yet that I'm really excited to see, Mansoor Delane.
1: Yeah.
11: Is going to be a lot of fun to watch tonight and a big test. This is a Denver roster that I think the hallmark trait of this roster is their continuity from last season. And plus, you bring in Jaylen Waddle, who's obviously a big threat and going to be a big matchup for that secondary group tonight. This is the first year the Chiefs are without Trent McDuffie, who was the cornerstone, pun intended, of that room. So I'm excited to see what Delane does today. I think it's a big opportunity for him to make a name early. And your highest draft pick since, what, 2013, technically? First top 10 pick since
1: that's
11: Mahomes
1: right.
11: in, you know, 2017. So
2: A lot of weight being put on some fresh
11: some
2: legs.
11: Some young guys.
2: From some young guys. Yeah, exactly. And I like how you're like, got to protect your $500 million quarterback. He's also part of the Kansas City economy, okay? We
1: need
2: him. Yes, exactly. On and off the field. All right. So what do you take from that, Kendall?
1: I don't know. I agree with everything you're saying when we're discussing that. I don't know. I don't understand, honestly, how Kansas City, I don't know where it is today, but I know it started out as they were favored by Vegas, and Vegas obviously has a clue what's going on. I didn't see it that way, and I'm not sure which direction I'll go. But, you know, I think this is probably the one thing that I think is going to make the big difference is, do you look at this game like it's a bye week for Andy Reid preparing, because he's had the whole off season, and you would think having to deal with some things of Mahomes and having a new running back situation and a new, you know, we haven't even talked about Chad being the new wide receiver. Wide receivers coach, his last name's escaping me right now.
14: O'Shea,
1: thank you. We can talk about that later on. But I think you, from Denver's standpoint, there's a lot of unknowns about how this offense of Kansas City is going to play, because I don't think it's going to look like it did last year.
11: Yeah, and the introduction of reintroduction, I suppose, of Eric Bieniemy, his bringing over this year, was something we also haven't talked about. Granted, we know a lot of the play calling goes through Big Red. It's a new look offense. I mean, when's the last time the Chiefs have had maybe their biggest strength being in the running back room, other than, you know, you go Mahomes, Kelsey, Kenneth Walker? I honestly don't know.
1: Right. Fair.
20: That's a really good point, because normally we're always talking about the receivers, and we haven't mentioned the Funkmaster yet, okay?
11: Wait.
20: Save your wording.
11: No, re-explain this.
20: The Funkmaster.
1: Do you know about this, Eric?
14: I do not.
1: Oh, explain. Explain. It's a new season.
20: According to his own website, Xavier Worthy's website, Xavier Worthy's nickname is the Funkmaster, and nobody calls him the Funkmaster. And I've been sitting here, and I've been hammering that drum. Let me just tell you.
14: Like a big George Clinton fan?
20: Who is it?
14: Funkadelic?
20: Exactly. Who isn't a George Clinton fan? So the Funkmaster, he didn't really have a good chance to play last year either. Talking about receivers, right? Because, was it the first game?
11: Three plays in.
1: And his own man.
11: Friendly fire.
20: From Travis Kelce. It's almost like we haven't been talking receiving at all. We've been talking about how much can Patrick Mahomes lean on the running game. And this is... I've been doing this show for like 6 years now, mm-hmm. something like that. This is the first time I think I've ever said those words.
1: Right.
20: You know? Fair. Yeah. It's never happened.
1: Yeah.
20: How do you see it, Eric? What are you thinking? I mean, do you think that Patrick Mahomes is going to have to lean on the running game due to his leg injury and where the receiving core is?
14: Definitely. And we'll talk about our predictions a little bit later. I think it's going to be more of a low-scoring game, try to grind it out. But Rashee Rice and Xavier Worthy can be a pretty deadly duo in the NFL. But I think it's time for Xavier Worthy to stay healthy, and he needs to get down the field and stretch the field in a way that, Tyreek Hill did.
20: Oh, yeah, Cheetah.
14: Yeah, the Cheetah. He has the speed. I don't know if they would run the same in a game if they were lined up next to each other. One has a little more experience than the other, but you definitely got to get those safeties backpedaling out of there and give Mahomes a chance to go over the top with his throws.
1: I think to your point also, another one we haven't talked about is Tyquan Thornton, and they clearly think that he can add something. He's got long speed, and he seems to have some good hands, so that's going to be interesting as well. You would think that, you know, there's that could have a chance to be some type of 1-2 punch, or I guess if you're talking two, it'd be the 1-2-3 punch, but all the same. How about you?
11: Yeah, Andy Reid talked about last year. Didn't he get the phone call from Bill Belichick to give him the stamp of approval on Tyquan Thornton? We didn't see him as much last year. I think he had 3 catches for 39 yards just because he was kind of buried on the depth chart a little bit with Hollywood Brown, who obviously has since left the organization. So I talked about it at the beginning of the show a little bit. That room concerns me. I think they're lacking that like veteran guy that they've had in years past. Juju Smith-Schuster, Mecole Hardman. Right now you have Rashee Rice, who's coming off an off-season procedure under really bizarre circumstances.
20: Didn't he go to jail?
11: Yeah.
20: He's also coming out of jail, too.
11: He was rehabbing that knee in jail.
20: right.
11: Which is just...
1: I've heard it once.
11: Yeah.
14: Wasn't he in jail?
11: Said he feels better this season than he felt last season, which is...
1: <He's> I'm sorry, folks. You're just gonna have to deal with it this year. Eric and I have known each other a long time. We quote movies all the time. You may or may not get it. Feel free to text us, and we'll explain.
20: What
1: was
20: that reference?
1: Off air.
14: Trading Places.
11: Trading Places.
14: We
11: talked about that during the commercial break. Sparks, we need to watch that.
14: Well,
11: we're
14: gonna
11: have to.
14: I got Kendall a novelty T-shirt. It says Duke and Duke Commodities Brokers. And if you ever seen the movie, that's where Ralph Bellamy and whoever the other actor's name is owned a broker house in Trading Places, and they're the ones that did the experiment on Eddie Murphy and Dan Aykroyd.
1: Yeah.
11: I think we need to have an over-under on Trading Places references.
1: Oh, it doesn't matter what it is. I'd take the over.
20: Ah, that's just amazing. All right, well, we got a great game tonight. I'm looking forward to this one. And by the way, I looked it up. 2.5-point favorites, Kansas City over Denver.
11: That's your Arrowhead influx, I think.
20: Yep, exactly. And I think the home, they usually give 3 points, right? Yep. So, I mean, we're coming down to a razor's edge here. It could go either way. It's going to be a fun one to watch. Denver at KC coming up here on the show. NFL veteran Chad Brown and a Denver sports radio reporter. It's Fox Football at 101 The Fox.
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24: Right now, traffic from the Certified Transmission Traffic Desk.
5: There's a two-vehicle crash just south of the 435 loop on 69 northbound at I-435 with the right lane closed. And a two-vehicle crash here on I-70 eastbound past Brooklyn Avenue on the right shoulder. I'm Sage with your right now traffic.
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1: Here with Adam Copeland, analyst of KNBR San Francisco. Can we start with San Francisco, Adam?
2: We can. Are they back from Australia yet?
3: Right.
2: It's incredible, man. You got to call 15 or 16 hours to play that game. I saw somebody send out a tweet after the Niners played the Rams in Australia on Thursday of last week. It said, you know what's so funny about this game is the Niners are playing in Friday in Australia, but it's Thursday back home here in the United States, and the Dallas Cowboys are still living in 1975.
3: Very nice. You could really never have too many degrading Cowboys jokes.
1: No.
2: It is something that brings us all together, which is kind of fun. Because no matter what generation you're from, no matter what part of the country, what team you root for, everybody goes, what the hell's wrong with Cowboys fans? What are they thinking? Why are they living and believing in the way that they are?
3: Man, and you talk about that game. I mean, I don't even know if we're allowed to talk about it today, Sparks. Should we have talked about it yesterday or tomorrow?
1: I mean,
3: how do you deal with these things? But, you know, we've talked about it with a few other folks today, which is they had just over 100,000 fans, the seventh largest crowd in the history of the NFL. I would say that speaks to whether there will be a game there again next year.
2: Well, you know, it's funny. The NFL has gradually grown this thing for, I don't know, the better part of a decade and pushing towards 20 years. You know, we used to just get one game a year in London, and it was always like the Jags and the Titans or the Jags and whoever else the worst team was that they could schedule, because you were pulling a home team away from a contender potentially if you did it for a good team or a big money market team or something like that. And now we've got it. So you're playing, I mean, the plan for Roger Goodell and the NFL is to eventually play one game a week when we get to an 18-game schedule and do one game internationally a week all season long. We're playing a game in Paris. We've played games in Brazil. We've done Germany, Australia, and going to the Southern Hemisphere and crossing the date line, the international date line, is the one that's really weird. But now that they've done it, they've proved that they can pull it off. I mean, I don't know how long before we're playing a game in Japan, but this stuff is coming back. We're going to be doing more of this.
3: Well, you're exactly right, and I have played a game in Japan. It was a preseason game, but they loved it there. They had no idea what was going on, but they loved it there. There's no doubt.
2: Right. Well, they've done this in baseball a few times, too, where as long as you start it, you know, you do it at the start of the season and give the team enough time to travel back. And baseball's obviously much different. You can do a three-game series, give some time off, and reconfigure that stuff. But for football, man, there's no slow burn. You hit week one, and that thing matters. And I feel like the Lambs are kind of licking their chops a little bit. Not licking their chops, licking their wounds a little bit. Been crying in their beer after this one. I mean, I really didn't think that we would notice any sort of travel discrepancy in the game itself between these two teams, despite how differently they went about it. The only reason I thought we might see something stand out is if the Rams lost as badly as they did and in the second half as poorly as they did. This is one of the worst games Sean McVay had ever coached. I mean, I thought the diversity in his play calling was awful. The players didn't look sharp or ready to go. Kyle Shanahan has proved again, even through one game, that he's one of the best, if not the best in football, at neutralizing an opposing threat. And he did so with Myles Garrett. They didn't have to see Aaron Donald in that game. And now Myles Garrett's going to land on IR with the procedure. So maybe that was a factor in that game as well. He didn't play a full percentage of those snaps. Bottom line is the Niners were there. They clearly went about it the right way. They were ready to play. And I came away from that game still feeling like the victory for the Niners probably meant more for the 49ers or said more about them than it did about the LA Rams. And I'm not ready to write off the Rams with as much talent as they have, coach and quarterback, the defensive weapons they have. They made that trade for Trent McDuffie this offseason. I think the Rams still have a really good shot at being the number one team in the National League West. Excuse me, the National League West. The NFC West. And that the Niners just might be the team they don't want to see. I think we still may see the Rams as a top team in the NFC, but maybe the Niners are that Achilles heel for them.
3: Yeah, that's great insight. When you move over to the AFC, and I'm just going to be selfish and go to the AFC West, the Raiders yesterday, I mean, let's not get too excited. I mean, it was the Dolphins, but still, they looked pretty good.
2: No, I thought they looked okay, and it's going to be... It'll be interesting to see how long they stick with Kirk Cousins and what this season's going to mean to them. You know what I mean? I remember when Derek Carr was drafted, and he was really the last true kind of franchise-type quarterback the Raiders had drafted. They went into that season with Matt Schaub as their starting quarterback. Their plan throughout that preseason was to have Matt Schaub as their starting quarterback, and they got right up to the start of the season. They said, you know what? This is a season that's going to be lost for us. Why would we run Matt Schaub out here? Why don't we just let Derek Carr go? What's the point of starting him 9 games or 10 games? Let's start him for all 16 games. games, and he did that rookie season, and it was key for his development going into that second and third year. This Raider team's in a different position. They've got a better quarterback and a guy they paid in Kirk Cousins, and he is a true mentor. I do think this is the way to go forward in today's game with a young quarterback. I've said to you so many times, Kevin O'Connell, Tom Brady give that comment and that quote frequently, where organizations fail their young quarterbacks before quarterbacks fail their organizations. I think this is a great way to go into this season with a true mentor and a guy like Kirk Cousins. They've got a good young head coach who's got a system and a scheme. Let Mendoza get comfortable, and maybe at the end of the year we'll see a little bit of him. I don't want to put too much in that basket for the Raiders, because this is a three-team race. I mean, really, I think the game that everybody's intrigued by yesterday at the AFC West has got to be the Charger game in Los Angeles against the Arizona Cardinals, who, I looked at the Cardinals' schedule, you know, they've got the most difficult schedule in all of the NFL this year based on last year's records because of how great the NFC West was. I thought there was a chance the Cardinals started the season like 0-11 or something until they faced Washington or until they faced the Jets in like week 12 or 13 later this year. They've got a really, really rough road. I don't think they're going to be a team that's very competitive, Arizona, but they looked pretty good yesterday, and they gave the Chargers the win for it.
1: And I foolishly had Justin Herbert as my fantasy QB. You know, I was like, he's going to be fine. Cardinals are bad. Anyway, I lost. There's no hope for me winning this week whatsoever.
3: Well, at least you had your team.
1: I had the Cleveland Browns. My God. Just bring up the worst thing ever. It is. Let me just say, I am fully on the Chiefs train already. My season, my football season ended at a record 2 weeks before this season actually began. That is the earliest I've ever jumped off the Browns train when they announced Deshaun Watson as the starter. I was like, well, I guess it's Chiefs season, and basketball will be starting soon here. There's no hope there.
2: Well, it's not often you see a fan base boo a quarterback in their own organization if he takes the field in preseason. And it's even less frequent you see that quarterback turn around and then badmouth the fan base and then walk it back 24 hours later. So, I mean, Todd Bunkin's got his hands full in Cleveland. This is just sort of kind of a cluster. It's a mess there. At some point, we're going to see Shedeur Sanders, but they have to pay Deshaun Watson. I mean, all that money is guaranteed. Oh. I imagine that the Jimmy Haslam, their owner, is saying, hey, we cut the check. We may as well see what we can squeeze out of this thing. But, you know, Kevin Stefanski got put in a tough situation with that contract in Cleveland. And, I feel for Browns fans because nobody asked for this. Nobody wants to have to deal with this situation. The ownership is brutal. But going back to the other negative on your fantasy team there, Sparks, what we saw from Justin Herbert, I mean, we got all the praise all offseason long from Jim Harbaugh. They added Mike McDaniel, former Dolphins head coach, former Niners coordinator, who is a brilliant play caller. But the offense wasn't clicking yesterday. The defense did make some moves and did make some plays against Jacoby Brissett and against that offense of the Arizona Cardinals. For me, though, this was more about a team that was just more polished and ready to go. And I really do wonder, we saw it a little bit with the Minnesota Vikings and Carson Wentz opening week. We even saw it with the, who was it that went down early? Oh, it was Sam Darnold went down opening night where Drew Lock stepped in. I saw Mike Tomlin with an interesting comment, and he said, you know, early in the season, with as little as so many of these starters and quarterbacks play in the preseason, it's almost as though backup quarterbacks are better suited to win games week one and week two, because they're the guys that have been playing more recently. They're the guys who've been taking snaps. They've got a little bit more rhythm and rapport. They're up to the task and the pace of playing a full game potentially, or a couple of quarters. I just thought an interesting scope from a guy like Mike Tomlin, who was coaching as recently as last year, where he said his backups were often more sharp and polished when the season started because of the preseason snaps.
1: Isn't that interesting?
3: That is very interesting.
1: They knocked all the rust off earlier. Yeah. Okay, can I just get your quick 1-4 for the AFC West? Because it sounds like it's going to be one of the most competitive divisions in football. Maybe I'm a little biased since we're in the AFC West here. But, I mean, where do you see the rank go? Because if the Raiders can turn things around, which there's glimpses of that, I mean, where do you think the power ranking is? Is it still Denver's side? Is it still the Chiefs or what?
2: I say this to you every year. I think it's foolish to count out the Chiefs. I think it's foolish, even with Mahomes coming off of this injury and get ready to start the season, it would be foolish to count him out. I don't think anybody would be surprised if there were three teams over 500 that made the playoffs out of the AFC West, or three teams over 500 like we had last year in the NFC North, where the Minnesota Vikings went 9-8 and didn't make the playoffs. What's going to be tough is how much these three teams beat up on each other. The way I'm going to stack it up, because as much as I trust Sean Payton, as much as that Denver defense has been phenomenal, and they went to the AFC Championship last year. It's tough to do that back-to-back seasons. The defense is going to help carry them a lot. I really like the emergence of the Chiefs again here at the top of the AFC West because of the difficulty or lack thereof in the schedule they're going to play this year relative to the competition and division. I'm going to go Kansas City 1. I'm still going to go with the LA Chargers number 2, and I'm going to take Denver number 3. I wouldn't be shocked if Denver was number 2 still or number 1, but I just don't see them running away with this division in the way we've seen in the last couple of years. And I think the Chargers are a threat, but they're a team that's got to prove it to me still. I mean, we have not seen them make a big, deep run. I got to see Justin Herbert take that step forward. And I'm always not wary, but I'm always sort of, I take a little pause a little bit when I'm waiting to see even a big time quarterback in a new offense. So I think the Chargers have a chance to be one of the much better teams in this division by the time we get to November and December. I'm not going to count out Andy Reid. I'm not going to count out Kansas City. I know they've had to deal with a couple of left tackle and offensive line situations, but I think we saw the worst of Pat Mahomes over the last couple of years, really after that Super Bowl loss. I don't anticipate seeing that again. I don't think that's going to sit well with him.
1: Well, we're going to bring you right back. We're going to get your prediction for tonight's game. His name is Adam Copeland, and you can hear him on KNBR in San Fran. Adam, hold tight. We'll bring you right back on Fox Football, 101 The Fox.
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6: This is a 101 The Fox football betting update. I'm Mike Senna. Kansas City Chiefs kick off the season tonight at Arrowhead. 2.5-point favorites over the Denver Broncos. Anytime touchdown prop bet on the board. Kenneth Walker III for the Chiefs, minus 120. Rashee Rice, plus 165. And Xavier Worthy, plus 285. Travis Kelce, over-under receiving yard prop bet, 40.5 receiving yards, minus 114 to the over. He was 12-5 to the over through 17 games a year ago with 76 catches, 851 yards, and 5 touchdowns last season for Kelce. Other specialty prop bets on the board. The Chiefs have scored in all four quarters, plus 175. Broncos have scored in all four quarters, plus 220. Any quarter to end scoreless, plus 240. 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
5: Matt Sparks, Kendall Gammon, and we're here with Ted McKnight, former Chiefs running back. Hey, Ted, how are you, sir?
6: You know what? So far, so good. Knock on wood.
7: Yeah, absolutely. We'll see.
5: It's the first game.
7: Yes, exactly. I mean, yeah, we're going to see.
5: If it was going bad already, you'd be the Cleveland Browns,
7: yes.
5: You know?
7: Certainly a lot to talk about tonight, but you having been in the NFL for so long and playing a position of running back, let's start with talking about Kenneth Walker coming over from the world champion Seattle Seahawks. Your thoughts on Kenneth?
6: You know what? I really, personally, I think it's a coup. I think that they have scored big. We've really never had a significant running game, but now we've got a legitimate running back that that will help take a lot of pressure off of Patrick, I think, personally. Take a lot of pressure off of him. I think it'll throw a wrinkle in other teams' defenses who have used to watching the Chiefs come out and just throw the ball around. Now you've got an opportunity of play-action passing and screens and all kind of things like that that will really bring a new dimension to what the Chiefs' offense looks like. But more importantly, I think he's got a, you know, we can't forget about some of the other kids that they've brought in. R. Mason Thomas, I think, is right. will bring some attention to the game, and I think that Emmett Johnson will also bring something to the game, and you're going to have three or four different running styles that will make defenses have to adjust to how they're going to defend these guys.
7: Okay, so as a running back, and I'm going to give you some context, of course, it looks like, you know, Simmons will not be in, still having some issues with the back. So Khalil Benson will be starting her first game at left tackle as an undrafted free agent, having never played the left tackle position ever in his life. So you would expect that they put a tight end over there. You would expect that the running backs probably chip some as well. I'm curious, first and foremost, because I'm sure you had to chip at times, while it gets you out of the backfield slower, is there a part of you that kind of enjoys it because you get to potentially take a cheap, not a cheap shot, but a free shot on the ribs of that outside defender?
6: You know what? Cheap shot, free shot, the same thing. You're looking forward to hitting somebody. You're looking forward to the guy not knowing that he's getting ready to get whacked, and all of a sudden he has to run off the field because his pants are wet. But aside from that, I think that if you have Benson in there, apparently out of college he was a great running a run blocker.
7: Right.
6: And so again, with the fact that you're going to rebuild your offense and make it more of a running offense, I think that this becomes a great opportunity for him to be able to demonstrate his ability. And yes, maybe because he's not been used to being a drop back blocker from a pass perspective, you definitely will want to have somebody chip. You want to have a running back make sure that before he goes out into his pattern, maybe chip. Or if the running back is just going out at the safety valve, again, maybe chip. Tight end, yeah, you can always use a tight end as a chipper, but I think a running back makes more sense to chip on a guy because not only then do you have an additional blocker, but you also have someone that is used to catching the ball out of the backfield, and you're putting them in a one-on-one position with either a linebacker or a cornerback.
7: Interesting. Okay, again, talking with Ted McKnight, former Kansas City Chiefs, great running back. Ted, you and I are involved with Kansas City Ambassadors. We're a 501c3. We help do Goodwill charity things for the Chiefs. One thing that's very near and dear to your heart called High Aspirations. Can you tell us about that a little bit?
6: Yeah, High Aspirations is a mentoring program for young men between the ages of 8 and 18. And we focus on helping young African-American men in the community. And we've been around since 2003. And it's really been a wonderful opportunity for me to get involved. When I first got an opportunity of exposure to it, I basically kept telling them, no, I didn't have time. But once I met these young men and got an idea of who they were, what their goals and objectives were, about what Henry Wash was trying to accomplish with High Aspirations, I got involved, and I'm the board chairman for the High Aspirations, and I've got a wonderful staff of people that I work with, and I've got a number of individuals like yourselves that are going to participate in our Mentors Challenge, which comes up November 20th, where we're going to be honoring Lamar Hunt Jr. and his wife, Rita, and they're going to be getting the Bob Rogers Legacy Award. And again, you know what? We've got a number of guys that have gotten involved, yourself being our guest speaker, Kendall, and I really appreciate that. And then our Master of Ceremonies is going to be Will Shield, and also Bill Moss and his wife, Sarah, are going to be our co-chair. So from my beginnings of this program and not having had any real exposure to yet now today, I've gotten great exposure and participation, but more importantly, the ambassadors have really taken this group under their wing and has offered up as many of the services and as many of the guys as possible to be a part of it.
7: Well, that is wonderful.
8: It's amazing.
7: And you, just like so many different guys, both in the ambassadors and even if they're not, but former Chiefs, former players that are here in the Kansas City area, I really think it's amazing how much they get involved in the KC metro area. And, of course, we have out-of-town ambassadors, you know, one being Christian Nkoye, who comes back and gives back and does everything for kids as well during Christmas time. So that's a wonderful thing as well, Sparks. But
8: it's awesome.
7: Yeah, it really is pretty cool. So, Sparks, you said you had a few questions.
8: Well, first of all, that's incredible. You're literally shaping the future right here in Kansas City. So good on you, Ted. But also, as a former running back, I just want to pick up something that I think you mentioned. I think I heard it correctly. You said that the Chiefs really haven't had a running back at the caliber of Kenneth Walker. Is that your opinion? Like, you think that this is the best we've had?
6: No, I'm going to say as of recent, and more importantly, since Mahomes has been here, we've had good running backs and we've had good progress, but it hasn't been necessarily great progress because we know that Andy loves to throw the ball.
8: Yeah.
6: But now with Mahomes coming off of his injury, I think the best thing one can do is take some of that pressure off of him by being able to turn around and hand the ball off to somebody that is going to be able to make a bit of a difference. And I think that Walker is going to be the leader in that. But again, you've got these other young running backs that have shown that they can do the same thing. Again, as I mentioned about Emmett Johnson, and then you've also got, who's the other running back?
7: Rashard Smith.
6: Yes. So you've got a crew of running backs who are going to want to prove themselves.

0: Kansas City Chiefs. Okay, you talked about win, loss, everything going on. We could talk to you all night, but we don't have that chance. So we're going to end with this, which is, have you got a direction you see the game going, and do you have a score for us?
1: Yeah, I think it's going to be a good battle. There's no two ways about it, because Denver has beaten us a couple of times out of the last season. I think we lost both games to Denver. So Denver's going to come in with a major chip on their shoulders, but I think that we're going to surprise them. And I'm looking at a game of the Chiefs 21, Denver 17.
2: I got to love that. We'll take that all day long. Ted McKnight, former Chiefs running back and chair of high aspirations. Is that what it is? Mm-hmm. Is that your position?
1: Yeah, thank you. And thanks for mentioning it. And again, high aspirations. We want to be able to take this program nationwide because, again, we need more programs like this for young men to let them know that, listen, there are other things out there than just sports that one can get into and be successful at. Because, again, as you all know, if you look at the percentages, 1% of all guys out there and maybe a half of a percent of all guys out there playing sports will have the opportunity of trying out for football in the NFL, and maybe half of that have the opportunity of actually making it in the NFL. So we want to be able to expose young men to other opportunities that they can develop and be business leaders in those different fields.
2: Incredible. Absolutely incredible. Ted McKnight, we appreciate the time.
1: My pleasure. Thank you, guys. And go Chiefs. Yeah.
3: Right now, traffic from the Certified Transmission Traffic Desk.
4: There's some slow traffic here on 435 eastbound from 104th backed up to Nall. Looks like you're also going to be seeing congestion on I-70 eastbound from 31st Street backed up to 18th. I'm Sage with your right now traffic.
5: It's a little bit breezy out there and 91 degrees in Mission, and around kickoff should be around 88 degrees. By the end of the game, you're looking to be in the mid-80s. And thank you, Mission, and all of Kansas City for listening to Fox Football.
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3: It's Fox Football on 101 The Fox. It's Sparks, it's Kendall Gammon, and it's Andy Lindahl from Sports Radio Altitude 92.5 there in Denver. My goodness, you guys got to be jumping for joy after last season, I would imagine, right?
4: It was unexpected for sure. You know, it was interesting. You know what I mean? Because here's the thing. Look, you guys are living the life with Patrick Mahomes. Here's what's going to make this interesting just from an even-handed perspective. And I think you guys have talked to me enough over the years I try to bring that. You may have to pay Bo Nix. Baker just got 55. So if this continues, he could be 56 to 60 million, depending on who sets the next contract. And his draft class, they're all going to be up for their extensions. That's Caleb Williams and Jaden Daniels and Drake May and Bo. And I don't think we have to worry about Penix or McCarthy right now. But those are the guys that are going to be in a little steering contest to see who gets the next extension. So last season was awesome. But again, if you're being even-handed about it, Bo was great in the fourth quarter. Bo has not been great for four quarters, which is what we've talked about a lot. And so I think Bo very much is a good quarterback that can lead this team to great things. However, he needs a team around him. He's more in the Brian Greasy, Jake Plummer category. If I hearken to Bronco quarterbacks of the past, to me, he's not in the John Elway category or the Peyton Manning. So that big contract number could be a problem, as you well know, trying to build a team. You guys have got the greatest quarterback of his generation, and probably will go down, you know, as the greatest quarterback in the last 10 or 15 years. He's going to be up there with the greats all time. And it feels like even Kansas City is having a little bit of trouble managing the cap number he requires in order to put a team around him. And I don't think he's a raise all boats guy. Bo isn't. So I think another season like last year, it better end in a Super Bowl, because if they pay Bo, they're not going to be able to afford to pay the team. And then I think it gets real interesting.
5: You know what? You bring up an interesting point in the fact that's what the NFL is about. They have the salary cap. There's a maximum and there's a minimum, and it's designed to move the players around and, you know, move the talent around, move the money around. And as you get stars, you have to make tough decisions. And, you know, in talking about Bo Nix and being a QB, I mean, one thing that he's going to have an advantage with tonight is the fact that the defensive backfield of the Kansas City was decimated a little bit with two of their top defenders going to the LA Rams. So I hear what you're saying, and I think it's a point well proven with a lot of teams, which is you need to win a Super Bowl when your QB is not getting paid the most money and accounting for the highest percentage of pay on the team. Is that what I hear you saying?
4: Absolutely, and we've seen it over and over. And so far, Mahomes really is the only one that's been up to the task to get it done in his rookie contract before he really started costing the team money. You know, one of my guys, and look, yeah, I think everybody knows, I've got plenty of Kansas City people. I've been on in this market for a long time. I'm not the biggest Chiefs fan because I grew up here. The Broncos, right. I just happen to work in the market of the team that I love. The Chiefs and Broncos have been the bigger rivalry in my lifetime. They're really the Raiders and Broncos, and I know that's sacrilege for people around here, but I just think we've played more high-leverage matches against each other, games against each other, than the Broncos and Raiders have, because I'm a child of the 80s. So the Raiders, they weren't very good, if we be honest about it, from 2000 on. You got to get it done in the rookie contract. And again, you know, I thought Joe Burrow would be the guy that could get it done too. He hasn't been able to. Look at Justin Herbert. Justin Herbert has all the physical talent in the world. I can't figure out what to think about that guy. And now he's costing him a ton of money. I thought Trevor Lawrence was going to be what Joe Burrow's turned into. He hasn't. They haven't even sniffed the AFC Championship game yet. And I can't even explain. You know, a lot of it is I can explain because of what I like to call the witch known as Patrick Mahomes. It just seems to outduel everybody. That's why Josh Allen hasn't made it to the Super Bowl yet. So it's so sticky how much you're going to pay these guys. And what I would like to, you know, Bo's in this position of, The Players Association wants him to take the most money possible so right. they can keep setting a new mark as to who gets paid what. But you guys, listen, and Bronco fans get upset with me for this, but at the end of the day, you've got to have this full team around, Bo. You've got to be able to afford Jalen Waddle. You've got to be able to afford Cortland Sutton. You've got to be able to afford one of the better offensive lines in the league. And the sooner or later, we've got to be able to afford and find a tight end. And if you don't have all that, he's not Mahomes that I think is just going to work some magic and lead you to 13 to 14 win seasons because it's just simply what he is.
6: These are complicated problems here.
5: They are, but I like him from our end because they favor us a little bit. I'm not sure about
3: well,
5: tonight.
3: That's what's we got, going,
5: but I think you bring up some great points.
3: Yeah. This is an interesting perspective because I was expecting you dangle the carrot of, you know, I don't know, $100 million. What did Baker just sign? Was it 130 total?
4: $150 million over 3 years. $165 total. $55 a year is the new bar. And Baker's Jeez. Just, see, Bo and Baker aren't that far off if you go look at the numbers. And all I hear about in town, guys, again, full disclosure, where I come from was I wanted them to draft Brock Bowers. I thought they could have got Bo Nix later. I thought they could have gone the Sam Darnold route. And I got a guy at the station that's on our midday show that bangs the drum that Bo Nix is the greatest thing ever going because I know who he got his information from, but he had heard from someone inside the team that they're going to take Bo Nix, so he banged the Bo Nix drum. And you know what we do in sports radio, we all stick to our takes. And look, Bo has been much better than I thought he was coming out of college. My greatest concern about Bo Nix, and it was on the draft reports, it's on the scouting as we talk about, was that he is a player that is fully developed. I don't know how much more he can develop into because of all the college time that he played.
5: Interesting.
4: And therefore, how much better can he get? And listen, they got in Jalen Waddle this year. Go look at the numbers. Mina Kimes has the quote if you want. Some other places have pointed it out. Mike Sando did a whole article where he talked about the GMs to the GMs and front office and coaches and all that stuff. Bo Nix is always rated around the middle of the pack. You cannot pay that guy $55 to $60 million. He doesn't, in my mind, you don't get to be the set-the-market guy because I've got to keep a team around you. And if Jalen Waddle does not unlock him between the numbers where he struggles the most, he's very good. He's got John Elway-like magic in the fourth quarter. I don't know how they won the Giants game last year. I don't know how they won the Eagles game on the road last year. So the kid is clutch in the fourth quarter, and that's something that I don't take for granted at all. But look at his numbers to lead. There's a reason why you're getting behind. There's a reason why you have to have all these comebacks. And without this generational, go look at the Broncos' numbers defensively. The reason why they've had the quick turnaround, in part, is because of Bo Nix and the stability he's brought to the offense. But this defense has been outstanding. And I'm not sure people have recognized just how good this Vance Joseph defense has been.
5: Okay, and that was going to be my next question, so I appreciate the segue, which is this the team that even though they've got some tools on the offense that are decent and good, it needs to go through the defense? The defense is going to be what maybe carries the team this year?
4: The defense is the elite unit, guys. It really is. They've got one of the top pass rushers in Nick Benito, where if you've seen a couple of the preseason prognosticators, some people think he may be Defensive Player of the Year. We'll see. They've got a Defensive Player of the Year and the best corner in the game in Pat Surtain, who is just ridiculous at what he's able to do. Talanoa Hufanga is a very good safety that adds a lot to this unit. Brandon Jones, we learned, is also a critical part of this thing. The safety got hurt and kind of things looked a little bit different down the stretch. And they've got a lot of great defensive linemen. Look for their Tyler Onyedum is their new guy. I believe he's wearing 95. 95 or 98, I can't remember, but he's a guy to watch. He's the rookie in the mix on that defensive line. He's going to take over for John Franklin Myers. But look, Jonathan Cooper, I don't know when that guy plays again. He's on the commissioner's list for what looks to be a very troubling domestic case, a domestic violence case. He was told to stay away from a woman. He went back there, got caught on a Ring doorbell, just basically harassing her. So that's led to what looked like was going to be a couple of people having a heated night that turned unfortunate to something much different, and I don't know when he's going to play again because he's on the commissioner's exemption list, and I imagine he's not coming off that list until his trial, which is until November. So that could hurt their pass rush, but Jonah Ellis is ready to step in. Watch for that name tonight. He's a big linebacker. He's been very good. They probably can survive that. But his defensive unit, here's the other thing that just concerns me about it. Because, look, I could sit here and, you know, blow Bronco balloons up in the air all day long. I think they're a very good team. I think they've got the talent to get to the AFC Championship. But when you look for concerns, things to look at that maybe they don't repeat what they did last year, You got to wonder how much longer can this defense stay at an absolute elite level? They've been a top three defense for 2.5 years now. Can they do, I mean, you guys, we've all watched a ton of football. I covered the Broncos 2015 and 2016 teams from the sideline. That Bronco defense that won them the Super Bowl when Peyton, you know, was Peyton Manning's last year, that defense did a fantastic job all the way until December. And then, ironically enough, it was your Chiefs team, if you remember, inside Mile High Stadium, where they had the comeback win in overtime, where the Broncos defense, for the first time in almost 2 years, couldn't stop you guys as you went down the field. And that kind of signaled the end of the elite level of that defense. They were very good after, but not elite. So if this defense can't go a third year, and I've talked to a lot of people about this, 3 straight years of being a top 2 or 3 defense is very tough. Even the Baltimore Ravens of 2000 and the Seattle's Legion of Boom haven't done that. So if this defense does fall off, they absolutely need the offense to do more. We think they can do it. But again, Davis Webb is a new play caller on offense. There's just a lot of wild things going on offensively that could make things interesting. And if Sean Payton does not commit to the run, and if J.K. Dobbins, if, look at all these ifs that I'm giving you. If J.K. Dobbins stays healthy, they're going to be just fine. But if he doesn't, you've got R.J. Harvey, who had an interesting kind of end to his rookie year, and Jonah Coleman, who we keep hearing is fantastic, but the kid's a fourth-round pick, so I've got to kind of see it. So, yes, I think they can be back in the AFC Championship, but I also don't think Mahomes, Lamar Jackson, and Joe Burrow are also going to miss the playoffs this year. So I just think the AFC's tough. You guys know it. They've got a lot to survive.
3: It's the classic case of escalation. Everyone, you enter Patrick Mahomes, everyone's got to try to compete with that now, especially on the AFC West. The bar has been raised, and we'll see if Bo Nix can arise to the occasion. And his agent is definitely asking that too, because he wants a cut of that paycheck.
5: Yeah, and a win tonight certainly would go a long ways towards that. And to that end, you got a score for us, a prediction?
4: You know, I think the Broncos probably get it done, but let's just go off of the two national games that we got to witness at the start of the week, or I should say at the end of last week, but start of the NFL season. I could see this thing being like 2017. I could see this, you know, I think the Broncos get it done because I just don't know about that offensive line with the young tackle going against it, and the Broncos do have their healthy defensive line as we enter this game. So, but I could see both defenses kind of doing their thing, and maybe like all the games, you get something going in the second half. You know what I mean? This is a divisional matchup. We saw with the Niners and the Rams. That can be tough. That can be weird. I think the Broncos should be favored, but I guess the national people don't see it that way, so I'm kind of curious to find out why tonight and just see some of what maybe in the Denver bubble we think this team's better than they really are. I don't know. But I'll call it 2017 for the sake of your question. How about that?
5: Okay.
3: I love it.
4: Broncos.
3: Andy Lindahl, Sports Radio Altitude 92.5. Always a pleasure. Looking forward to talking to you again when KC rolls into Denver.
4: I know we're going to get this done before Thanksgiving, I think, right? That's kind of weird, isn't it?
3: Yeah, that's definitely wild.
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3: It's Fox Football. We're back with Steve Gorman here. Steve Gorman, we got Monday Night Football in KC. What do you think about this game? Your first thoughts?
4: I mean, is it safe to say it's a what is this, a reclamation game, a reformation game? Or what's the word I'm looking for? Like, they got to grab it back. I mean, after Mahomes' season last year,
5: yeah,
4: a home underdog at a game at night. I mean, it's just also baffling. And so, of course, with the whole world leaning Denver, I just think this will be just like Andy Reid and Mahomes to pull out like a triple touchdown victory or something. You know what I mean? It's like, but after everything we saw this weekend, I have no idea what to think. The good news is, for the first few weeks, it's okay to admit we have no idea what's about to happen and just try to enjoy it. But I love the Chiefs as a home dog. That's crazy.
5: Yeah, it's going to be fun for so many different reasons. I think to begin with, I've joked about this throughout the show a little bit, which is when they're thinking, okay, who do we introduce first, the offense or the defense? Yeah, that's pretty much going to go the offense. And when Patrick Mahomes gets announced as the last player of the offense, that stadium is going to go to jet engine 142.2 decibels again, which is just, you can't hear yourself thinking. I think that's something that's going to be a factor all evening long for the Broncos.
4: Oh, it has to be. I mean, no question. And, you know, not that Mahomes needed inspiration or extra motivation, but, you know, it's all the great players. That first significant injury, that first time of really questioning, gosh, am I what I think I am? I mean, he's got to be the scariest guy in the league to face right now. He's got an awful lot that he has to prove to himself and everybody else.
3: We already know he's a competitor.
5: Right.
3: And now he's got a biggest chip on his shoulder of his career, I would imagine. Yeah, he's going to be coming out there. Okay, what about, what's your thoughts and feelings on Denver and Bo Nix and what they were able to accomplish last year going to the AFC Championship game?
4: I think they had a lot of things just go their way, you know, obviously up until till that game. It's the oldest story in football. It's real easy to come out of left field, you know, now be a favorite and show me that through 17 weeks. I wouldn't be surprised if there's a bit of a regression. I mean, here, you know, Bo Nix is great. He'll be a really good player for a long time, I'm sure. But just, you know, the number of things to get a team that has 53 people to get to a place where you're winning games and you got to have so many breaks. There's just a billion things that the average fan isn't aware of and doesn't want to know about that all lends itself to having that kind of a season. And it's real great to be, like I said, you know, the comer, the kids that no one saw coming. You get that momentum and you're already 3 or 4 weeks into feeling it before everyone notices. It's great. But right now it's like there's already a bullseye on their back. So it'll be, you know, if they're the real deal and they turn around and get back to the AFC Championship again, then, you know, then that's a pretty great accomplishment. But I'll be surprised if it happens.
3: Okay. I remember for seasons on end, Steve Gorman's always gone, I can't bet against the Chiefs, right? I can't. It's really hard. If it's Mahomes out there on the field with Andy Reid, it's hard to go against him. What's your thoughts tonight? You got a score prediction for us?
4: Based on everything outside of the Chicago Bears that I saw this weekend, I think the under is always a safe bet early on. Although with Mahomes and Reid, you know, the Chiefs do feel like they've got to kind of show everybody that they're back. I don't know. We'll see. I'm still blown away by the fact that the only guy who doesn't know that he married a billionaire is Travis Kelce himself. What's he doing? Kick back. You did it. It's over. Just chill. My God. But it would be just like him to get three touchdowns tonight too. I think the Chiefs will win. I think it'll be low 20. You know, it'll be like a 21-18, 21-15. Not a whole lot of fireworks, but a solid win.
3: There it is. The prediction from the man himself, Steve Gorman, drummer of Howl, Owl, Howl, and then, of course, former drummer of the Black Crowes. We love having you on, man. It's great to be back this season. We're looking forward to the whole season with you.
4: Our long national nightmare is over. We're back, baby.
5: Yes.
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3: It's Matt Sparks, Kendall Gammon, and here with Greg Salerno, stand-up comedian and football analyst in Las Vegas. Hey, Greg, how are you?
20: I'm good. How you guys doing, man? It's good to talk to you.
5: Good to have you, as always, and I'm going to ask you right off the bat, how happy are you to have football back?
20: I cannot. It's so crazy, man, because it always reminds you, like, the offseason's so long, right? And then football comes back, and it just hits you in the face, and it's just so – it's like Christmas morning. I mean, doesn't the Seattle game versus the Patriots seems like 3 weeks ago now.
5: Yeah.
20: All stuff that's happened in between. I mean, it's just so great. I mean, there's nothing like the NFL. I don't think there ever will be. It's just amazing.
3: I completely agree. All right, Greg, we got to talk about some of these games because I know you watched a lot of them. Can we start with – Greg is an Eagles fan.
5: Okay.
3: You want to start there because that was a dramatic game.
20: It really was. It's funny because during the offseason, a lot of the Eagles' problems were supposed to be Jalen Hurts. You know, Saquon Barkley wasn't the same, this and that. The receivers weren't getting open. And yesterday, it was pretty much, if you look at problems for the Eagles, the same thing. The offensive line just isn't playing like the offensive line that used to. I mean, if you don't have guys up front, especially Juergens and the guard Dickerson, if they're not going to play at the level they were used to when they're going to Super Bowls, then they're just not going to be able to run the ball, and they're not going to give Jalen Hurts time. And I think Hurts, you know, all offseason, all we heard was, you know, now the Pats, you know, they have a real QB, and AJ has a real QB now. And yesterday, Hurts put the team on his back once again without AJ, and they won the game. So, I mean, I can't have enough good things to say about Hurts, but the O-line really does worry me a lot.
5: Yeah, anytime you've got O-line issues, we know all about that in Kansas City. We may talk about that a little bit. You know, one thing I'm curious about also, I know we don't play them today, but they're an AFC West opponent in Las Vegas. And of course, they get a big win over the Dolphins. But I've got a buddy, Andy Hadishel, and I texted him last night. I said, "Hey, dude, don't," because he's a big Raiders fan, even though he's from here. I'm like, "Dude, it was the Dolphins, okay?" and what came back was Super Bowl or bust. I don't think Clint Kubiak has taken them to the Super Bowl, but all the same, the Raiders did look good yesterday.
20: Yeah, I mean, look, Genty looked good. He looked like the player they thought he was going to be. I'm sure, you know, CJ the Stone, whatever his name is going to be all happy today all over the airways. But, yeah, I mean, it was the Dolphins. Like, I mean, you know, they're probably one of the worst teams in football, if not the worst team in football. But, I mean, if you're a Raiders fan and you've been watching them lose for years, to have them go out there and actually win a game and have some players look like they can play. And, again, you know, everybody was questioning the Genty pick. He looked good yesterday. The O-line looked better. Their defense looks a little bit better. So, I mean, it's really hard to gauge on week one, and it was the Dolphins. But, hey, look, a win's a win, I guess.
5: How about the Australia game? That was on Thursday, I believe, or Friday, depending upon how you want to look at it.
3: And,
5: I mean, I was going to call you early because I thought maybe we were supposed to talk about it yesterday or tomorrow, considering it was in Australia. I don't know how it works, but that was interesting. I thought L.A., one of the Super Bowl favorites this year, just got ran by San Francisco.
20: Yeah, they really did. And I don't, you know, they used the jet lag excuse and all that stuff, but that could be it. But L.A. just looked old. I mean, their players just looked slower, older. I mean, again, it could be jet lag. I don't know. I saw that movie where Bill Murray went to Japan and he wasn't right for like a month or whatever, so who knows? Maybe that does mess you up or something. But I just, you know, they obviously didn't look like what we thought the Rams were going to look like. And if Garrett has a lower body issue or whatever's going on with him, I mean, he had zero pressure, zero sacks. I don't know. I mean, and they're counting on Stafford, who's not a young guy, to last the entire season healthy. They got that guy who, you know, allegedly bites people or whatever at wide receiver. I mean, who knows what's going to happen?
5: Tyson?
20: The season goes on.
3: So. I did not hear about the biting.
5: I'm sorry. I thought that was Mike Tyson. What's going on here?
20: Puka Tyson Nacua or whatever.
5: You know, it's interesting, Sparks. When I look at this, I saw Australia game, 100,021 people. That is the seventh largest attendance of a regular season NFL game in history.
3: Whoa. There's 100,000 people.
5: So they're
3: there?
5: Fine. Did you say, though, I think that stadium allows for maybe cricket and some, you know, those matches that take, you know, like a month and a half. And it was funny that the field's in there, but then you look at the sideline forever before you got to the crowd. I mean, it's very, very different.
3: No, I didn't see that. Did you see that, Greg?
20: I did, yeah. It's like, it's kind of like if you go to if you're at a comedy show and the front row is like 50 yards away. You know what I mean?
5: Exactly.
20: It must be weird to play in front of a crowd like that. Yeah, for sure. But, and it also, I mean, it's got to be like a college-like atmosphere with that many people in there, you know? And I don't know, it must have been crazy to play in there. But, yeah, I wanted to touch on something with the Raiders, too, if I could, real quick, just to go back for a second. Because, you know, a lot of people out here, too, are discussing today Kirk Cousins and whether they should have started Mendoza and all this stuff. And I at first was like, man, how can you draft a guy that early and then not start him right away? But then I heard some interviews with Mendoza, and then I'm like, oh, I kind of get it. Like, I mean, not because I don't think he's a smart kid or whatever, but he's just so – he says things like, you know, oh, the strip's scary. I'm not going over there, you know, stuff like that. And it's just, I don't know. I can kind of understand why they maybe think he needed a little bit of time. You don't really want Peter Pan as your starting quarterback, you know, of a football team. So I think he's just a little – I don't want to say childlike, like it's a bad thing to be wholesome, but I do think he's got a little seasoning, you know, to go before he's ready.
5: Well, and when you look at Kirk Cousins, I mean, the dude, he threw his 300th career TD pass. So this is somebody that has he's got experience, and he seems like the perfect guy to, I guess, mentor, as you say, Peter Pan, and maybe
3: take him under the wing,
5: move him on into Darth Vader.
3: How milquetoast do you have to be where Kirk Cousins is the guy who looks like the Fonz? You know what I mean? Like,
20: exactly.
5: I can see. I can just see Kirk Cousins right now with his understudy. His, no, with inflection. How do you like that? Do you like that? Do you like that? Do you like that? Do you like that?
20: Yeah. By the end of the season, he'll have a grill on his teeth.
3: Yeah, it'll look like Paul Wall by season two. Oh, my goodness. Oh, all right. Well, I gotta ask about tonight's game. Obviously, you got Denver. I mean, they kind of have the momentum going here. A lot of question marks on the Chiefs side of things. We're obviously happy Mahomes is back. What's your take there in Vegas?
20: Well, you know, you brought it up earlier and compared it a little bit to the Eagles, and I do think a lot of it's the same because I think, you know, and again, I know Andy's one of the greatest screen designers of all time, you know. So I think with Kenneth Walker there now and with Andy being able to design those screens and Bieniemy back there too, I think that he'll encourage Andy to run the ball a little bit more because, you know, Andy's a great coach. You leave him to his own devices, he'll get away from the run a little bit, you know. And I do, when you have a great quarterback like Mahomes, you do want to do, you know, obviously you want to give him the ball and let him do hero things. But coming off an injury, I think running the ball a little bit with Kenneth Walker, maybe throw some screens in there, keep the Denver, you know, defense off balance a little bit. I'm not a big Bo Nix guy. I mean, even Sean Payton's a QB whisperer. And I'm like, if you're whispering and that's what you get out of Bo Nix, I mean, how bad is he without Sean Payton? You know what I mean? I'm not a huge believer in Bo Nix. I favor the Chiefs tonight. I'm not even sure, honestly, dude. I think it might be a little bit, I don't think it'll be as close as people think. Wow. I'm going to go Chiefs 31-17 tonight.
3: Whoa. All right. We'll take that. Yeah, I love it. You should follow Greg on all social media at Greg Salerno. Make sure you follow. By the way, guys, I don't know if you know this. Greg Salerno, wonderful photographer.
5: Oh.
3: Yeah.
20: Right, that's true. Yeah. And I can sell you a house.
3: That's right. And he's got his real estate license. He's a man of many trades. Stand-up comedian, wonderful photographer. And, of course, you should follow him on all social media at Greg Salerno. Greg, we appreciate you taking the time, man.
20: Hey, thanks, guys. I really appreciate it, dude.
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32: 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Who's hot in the NFL and who's not?
3: It's Fox Football on 101 The Fox. It's Sparks. It's Kendall Gammon here with the rest of the Fox Football crew. We got Marlia Campbell in here from KCTV 5. And we have Eric Hicks, former defensive end for our Kansas City Chiefs. And it's time for Who's Hot and Who's Not. Marlia Campbell, we're starting with you. I think you want to go with Who's Hot.
1: Yeah, this is one of those times where I'm really glad I go first in the segment because I'm going to say Patrick Mahomes.
3: Hey!
1: layup. Yeah, I mean, coming, it's 9 years. 9 years. It's felt like that.
3: It's been nine years. Okay?
1: It's been
3: long
1: a really
3: years.
1: Long offseason. It's been 9 months to the day since Mahomes went down to that knee injury back in December against the Chargers. To be back, not just back from that injury, but playing an NFL game under the primetime lights is just crazy. And we've talked about it all offseason, but it really is unbelievable what he was able to do, and it was due to the work that he put in. I mean, he brought Julie Freimeyer with him when he left town. He was in the rehab facility 7-8 hours a day. So excited to see what he does tonight, and excited to see the comeback year. And I think we're going to get some big splashes early, and we're going to be reminded, like, oh, he's back.
3: Really?
1: Yeah.
3: Because, okay, and everybody here has had sports injuries, right? I believe everyone here has had to deal with stuff. I mean, is it just a biological thing? Some people here heal faster than others? Is it like the amount of work you put in? Is the amount of work you're going to get back out? Like, how was he able to turn this around so quickly?
4: Well, they're doing amazing things, apparently, with modern medicine these days.
3: Okay.
4: I mean, for him to come back in 9 months, and you also saw it in the game a couple of days ago with the 49ers, with Nick Bosa and George Kittle both coming off a torn Achilles and a torn ACL. Both of them were back, I believe, in almost 9 months to the day. It's just that, I mean, before that'd be a 14, 15-month injury before you even got to do athletic things.
3: Yeah, yeah. That's what I don't understand. I'm like, how does this even happen? I mean, have you guys had to deal with anything that significant before?
5: Not from my standpoint, no. I've had a few injuries. I only had one injury that ever took me out. I missed six games, only six games of my career. But it was just something like, it was a bone break. But
3: wow.
5: No, I've never dealt with something to that nature, thankfully. And now that I'm an old man, I've been an old man for quite a while, I am bound and determined not to be the guy who gets an Achilles tear at 50-plus years because they're going after him, whatever. I remember playing my son and daughter-in-law, Paige and I, playing him pickleball. And, of course, they were routing us. It wasn't even close. And then I went one way, and I strained my calf a little bit and played one more point, and I felt it again, like, done.
1: Yep.
5: Nope. I'm not going to be that person.
3: You know what? That's wisdom. That's wisdom right there. That's knowing.
1: I've told people I've broken my foot, I think twice or three times. I pulled my groin once. I would break my foot 100 more times if it meant those soft tissue things are so, so painful.
3: Wow.
1: I had two shoulder surgeries, but they were after I was done playing, so I'm curling a 1-pound dumbbell and PT.
3: Yes. And sweating.
1: You're right. Like the SpongeBob meme, you know what I'm talking about?
4: The soft tissue injuries these days really become a concern because with the less time at training camp, less live reps, and when you go in on Sunday and your body's in the most precarious position it's ever been in, and you got a guy who's 325 pounds on your back, something's going to tear if it hasn't been strained to a point in a previous instance.
3: Yeah. One time I threw my back out sneezing. You guys want to share some war stories? It's
5: that,
3: true.
5: If I've heard that once, I've heard it once.
3: All right. We're going, who's hot? Back to you, Kendall. What do you think? Who's hot?
5: I'm kind of piggyback on you with the Patrick Mahomes, and I'm just going to say the strength and conditioning, the training staff for Kansas City and what they've done to get Patrick back to the point that he's ready to go. Now, obviously, he's healed quickly, and you know nobody's going to attack the rehab any more than him. So that's one part of it that's hot. I think the other part, which I was impressed with, because I think this would be a difficult task to a degree, unless you're a coach that really has the pedigree like Andy Reid does, which is, you know, Patrick, you know, a week or two ago came out to practice when they, I don't think, were in full pads, obviously, and he didn't have his brace on. And Andy Reid saw that and just like, why don't you have it on? And he goes, I didn't want to wear it, whatever. And he's like, well, who told you you couldn't wear it? He goes, well, nobody. He's like, back inside, put it on. And sounds easy enough, but when you're talking to the best QB on the planet over the last, you know, 7-8 years, that could be a little bit more intimidating. But I love the fact that with Andy Reid, he's got that type of rapport basically with everybody, even your super, superstar.
3: Yeah. Do you think that just becomes, If it was a different head coach, do you think that would have been a more difficult conversation to have?
5: I think it could have been. I would like to think that most all coaches would be fine with that, but I'm not certain. I think the other thing, too, is Patrick probably thought he was just going to kind of get away with it a little bit and probably would have been just fine. But So I think the other part of that is on Patrick Mahomes, which is even though he's a star, he doesn't act that way with people. Eric's been around him like I have. This is as real and authentic and genuine a person as you're going to find. So the minute he was told, he's just in there, probably with his tail between his legs just a little bit, and after things, and then it became a funny story.
1: Yeah, he's been watched like a hawk this offseason. Andy Reid was asked, a lot of, I guess, teams across the league are starting to put GoPros on their quarterbacks during camp to, like, see what they're seeing. Andy Reid was asked if he would do that, and he said, I am the GoPro.
5: Yeah.
1: He's standing behind him the entire time.
4: Patrick Mahomes is a psychopath in a good way.
5: Yeah.
4: In a good way. I believe there was a story that leaked out or a quote from him that it was his intention to be able to walk before his 11th month old daughter yeah. did. And that's unbelievable.
1: He's like, I didn't even know I was competing.
5: That's awesome.
3: Oh, that's hilarious. I hope he was trash talking as well.
6: So slow.
3: Yeah. All right.
5: Eric. You can't even talk.
3: Yeah.
5: What are you saying? I can't understand you.
3: Yeah.
5: You
3: can't get through your gibberish. What do you think? Eric Hicks, who's hot?
4: I'd like to say R. Mason Thomas. He showed a lot of flash in training camp and in the preseason games, really getting off the ball and getting around the corner. The reason why I say he's hot is because when you get a new talented guy in there like that, with talent that's undeniable that you can see and you can quantify, that raises everybody else's amount of play in that room to a boiling point. George Karlaftis is going to be better. Ashton Gelati is going to be better. Just... And we talk about getting in that really loud end zone in Arrowhead. Mm-hmm. I mean, you all remember from 20, or I mean, probably 35, 40 years ago now, where John Elway had the officials
5: right.
4: try to penalize the Chiefs because it was so loud. But him, him getting off soft.
1: Awesome.
4: Soft, yeah. But him getting off the ball, you know, flashes a little bit of number 58, Derek Thomas, a little
5: yeah.
4: bit. But I can remember when Jared Allen came in, he raised my level of play up, certainly, with his talents and definitely his personality. But I'd say R. Mason Thomas is in for a good showing.
3: I love it. Iron sharpens iron kind yeah. of a thing.
1: Add a hot? I'm going to add one.
3: Please.
1: Ashton Gelati coming off a ruptured plantar fascia.
5: Yeah.
1: Full practice this week. It was like 3 weeks ago. I don't understand how that's humanly possible. Yeah.
3: Again.
1: He's had also another, speaking of guys who had great camps prior to the injury.
3: I don't know. Do they have a voodoo doll on the medical staff?
5: Hey, we don't know that they don't.
3: That's a great point. Unbelievable.
5: Nobody's told me that there's not a voodoo doll.
3: All right. Let's flip it. We're going to who's not hot. Marlia, what are you thinking?
1: Yeah. Also a layup, but I'm going to say the left tackle position just because. And I hope Khalil Benson has a great day today. I think after this game, we'll either be saying Khalil Benson was the result of this game or Khalil Benson was the result of this game. If he can keep Mahomes on his feet and open up the pass game, I think we're talking about, man, what a step up performance for a rookie, undrafted rookie in his NFL debut in the primetime lights. That said, I hope it doesn't go the other way where, you know, as you were talking about, the D linemen are going to be flying at him from all cylinders.
3: Yeah, I know. That's. Do you guys think that he's, like, practicing in the mirror and that kind of thing? Like, any chance he's got? You know what I mean? Trying to block? I mean, what do you do? How do you prepare yourself if you've never done it before?
4: Well, I mean, him being an undrafted free agent isn't the problem. I was an undrafted free agent, and I started the first game of my second season. But I had the luxury of having a rookie year where I really didn't have to play and learning from guys, Derek Thomas, yeah. and Justin McLaughlin, Leslie O'Neal, guys like that. You know, it's going to be eye-opening for him. And I know they'll give him all the help and everything, but eventually he's going to get out there one-on-one on
3: yeah.
4: a player like Nick Benito on some of their edge rushers. And he's going to have to stand up and show Andy Reid that his faith was placed in the right person.
3: Yeah. All right. Hopefully that pressure motivates him in all the right ways. Kendall Gammon, who's not hot?
5: I don't say this in a bad way. It's just because we don't know. And I'm going to say the defensive backfield for the Kansas City Chiefs. Defensively, they've got so many new people. Of course, you lost two primetime players that went to L.A. And so I think We're going to see whether they're still not hot next week, and I only say that now because we haven't seen them play. But I think that's something that's very big question. I've got to believe Sean Payton and this Denver offense is going to look to test the defensive backfield quickly at all levels to see what is there or what isn't there.
3: Mm, okay. Interesting. Eric, what do you think?
4: Not hot. I know it's low-hanging fruit, but you have to talk about the Josh Simmons situation. Mm-hmm. We hate to speculate what's going on with him. No, he had some problems last year, left the team for a little bit, apparently a back injury. I was never one of those guys that would, I never came out of the game. I mean, they'd send people on the field for me and I'd be like, no, get out, you're not taking my job, and that might be a little bit of an old school mentality, but you are kind of disappointed in a little bit that you're not going to see him out there, that the Chiefs have to go through all this rigmarole and have to make all these adjustments on offense because you're not out there. And, I don't know what motivates him. I've never met him. From what I understand, he's a very talented football player when he is out there. And we saw him a little bit last year and had a sample size of it. But you really like to see him in the fold.
6: Yeah, especially with as high of a draft pick as he was. Right. You want him on the field.
4: Yeah,
6: for as long as you can.
3: All right, well, I'll tell you what. It's all going to come to fruition tonight as Denver takes on Kansas City here at home for Monday Night Football. It's Fox Football, 101 The Fox.
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